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0: Hey, this is Micah Tyler with the message of my new song, Perfectly. And somehow you love somebody like me. Don't know how you do it, but you do it perfectly. I want to be perfect. When other people are brave, all I see is fear in my life, and then I remember that it's God's perfect love that casts out that fear. I feel like every time that I make a turn, it is heading down another broken road when I remember that God has a perfect plan for my life. When we throw up our hands and we confess the places that we fall short, that's when God's perfect love shows up and loves us perfectly.
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0: Big thank you to our day sponsor today. It's Father Connor Penn. Father Connor, that is awesome. Thank you for sponsoring this entire day of Spirit FM. He says, with gratitude for the Lord's call upon my life to serve him as a priest, I celebrate 6 years of priestly ministry this month. Please continue to pray for your priests, including me, if you can. Father Connor, that is awesome. Thank you so much. It does not seem like 6 years ago that you began your ministry, but here we are, many, many more years to you, and thank you so much for your love and support of Spirit FM, always willing to join us on the air, and we hopefully will see you at Hope's Giving, which is right around the corner. Thanks, Father Connor, for being our day sponsor today.
1: I had the privilege of attending a quinceañera over the summer. Hey there, I'm Davis from the Spirit FM Morning Show. After the Mass, everybody stayed in the church while the pictures were being taken. Families were catching up, kids were laughing, people were talking, just enjoying their time together. This is the same church we were taught to enter with reverence, to lower our voices, because Jesus is truly present in the tabernacle. And then the priest came over. He had a seat in the pew next to me, started chatting with everybody. He wasn't rushing us out. He was enjoying the moment. What a beautiful reflection of who God is. I mean, what father is upset when his children come home? Sure, there's a little more noise, it's a little messy, but isn't that exactly what every loving father hopes for? A full house? That is what church is. It's God's house, and you, my friend, are always welcome there. If it's been a while, or if you just need a quiet moment, stop by your local parish. Have a seat with Jesus. He's there in the tabernacle. You don't need to know any fancy prayers. Just spend a little time in your Father's house. I have a feeling he'll be really glad to see you.
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12: 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I'm your host, Kurt Wallace. I hope you're having a great weekend. Proverbs 1 and 2 tells us the fear of the Lord is the beginning of knowledge, but fools despise wisdom and instruction. For the Lord gives wisdom. From his mouth come knowledge and understanding. On this weekend show, Forrest Frank is here. He'll bring his thoughts on needing God as a father. Taryn Wells will provide a perspective on dealing with racial issues. And Phil Wickham is here to share a thought or two from his heart. Rachel James has the latest in Christian music news. We'll hear a future hit from Warren Pay, along with the story behind Ryan Stevenson's brand new song called This I Know. It's going to be a great show, and we're glad you're listening this weekend. As we get started with the debut on our countdown from Jeremy Camp, this is called Revival.
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0: Jeremy Camp debuting at number 20 with his song Revival on the Weekend Top 20 Countdown. Hey, and we'd love to have you follow us on the X app. If you're on the X app, we are too. You'll find us there at 20 Weekend. And now we're back to the countdown. How about this one from Brandon Lake and Nick Jonas? It's The Author.
1: Number 19.

0: Brandon Lake and Nick Jonas with the number 19 song. That's called The Author on the Weekend Top 20 Countdown. And the Weekend Top 20 Countdown, we're on Instagram. And if you are too, we'd love to see you there. You'll find us on Instagram under the name The Weekend Top 20 Countdown. And back to the countdown we go with Bay Turner and his song Somebody's Praying.
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Praying. Somebody's praying. That's Bay Turner at number 18 on the weekend Top 20 Countdown. On last week's countdown, CeCe Winans had the number 3 song, Worthy of It All. You're

0: Josiah Queen. Will he make it 2 weeks in a row at number one? Well, stay with us and we'll find out together here on the Weekend Top 20 Countdown. We're coming up. 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And we'll hear a future hit from Warren P. That and more coming up next on the Weekend Top 20 Countdown. 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
0: Welcome back, friends, to the Weekend Top 20 Countdown. I'm Kurt Wallace. Thanks so much for hanging out with us this weekend. We appreciate it. And we're right back into the countdown with John Reddick and his latest. This is Holding On, Praise God.
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0: Countdown.com. And just like that, we're back to the countdown. And Forrest Frank is up next. And recently, Forrest shared his thoughts about why we need God as a father. Listen.
1: When I think, and I don't know if I'm alone in this, I imagine that this is kind of the human design, but I have a lot of needs emotionally. And I can be lonely. I can be like insecure. I can be, I don't know. Like I need like a loving dad to just kind of like hug me all day.
2: Mm.
1: And I get that with God. Like God, I genuinely am like, God is just like holding me all day. And I feel that. It's a very like intimate, pure relationship. And yeah, my sophomore year when I was in that worship service, I felt that for the first time. I was like, oh, this is it. It's crazy because it's an invisible force.
2: Mm.
1: He's an invisible force. But in that moment, it was more real than a conversation. Like, you can't, in all of your communication with me, you can't like make me like, you know what I'm saying?
2: Yeah.
1: Like he affected me so real. Right. And yeah, is yeah. So that's that side where it's like, that is my dad and he's always with me. It's very special. And I've said this before, but like No Longer Bound to me was like playing catch with him. I was like,
3: dang,
1: I was playing catch with dad.
0: Forrest Frank sharing his perspective on why we need God as a father. Thank you, Forrest. And speaking of Mr. Frank, he's up next with his song. Okay.
4: Number 6.

0: Okay, it's Forrest Frank at number 16 on the weekend Top 20 Countdown. All right, hang in there. Still to come here on the weekend Top 20 Countdown, it's the top 15 songs. Tarin Wells talks about dealing with racial issues. And Rachel James is here with the latest in Christian music news. That and more coming up next on the weekend Top 20 Countdown.
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0: Thank you so much for joining us here on the Weekend Top 20 Countdown. I'm Kurt Wallace. I hope you're having a great weekend. In Proverbs 2, the writer says, "My son, if you accept my words and store up my commands within you, turning your ear to wisdom and applying your heart to understanding, then you will understand the fear of the Lord and find the knowledge of God." 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

0: Meet me in the Valley, Tasha Layton at number 15 on the Weekend Top 20 Countdown. Anybody on Facebook? 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And we got a note this week on Facebook from Cindy Stelling White, who sent us a note in response to our poll question, where do you read the Bible most often? And Cindy said, Bible study. I do much better with a group where we're able to discuss and pick apart what we just read. I get a lot more understanding this way. That is awesome, Cindy. 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All right, now we're back to the countdown. Toby Mac is up next with his latest, Lord, It Feels Good.
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1: Rachel James is here with that.
3: Doe has a new song out called You Will Have It All. And it's the final preview of her upcoming third album, Shiloh, arriving August 28th. It's a worship song about slowing down, being still, and making room for Jesus in the middle of everyday life. Doe says it was inspired by Psalm 27 and the reminder that God doesn't just want to be part of our lives. He deserves all of us. The song follows Know Your Name, To You, featuring Joel Barnes, and High Praise, giving us another taste of what's coming on Shiloh. Shiloh will be the next chapter for the 8-time Grammy nominee following her 2025 Grammy-winning album Heart of a Human, which won Best Contemporary Christian Music Album. Doe has made a name for herself by blending contemporary Christian and gospel music with powerful vocals and her own distinctive style. You Will Have It All is out now, and Doe's new album Shiloh arrives August 28th. Mark your calendar.
1: 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All right, back to the countdown we go, and we're up to the latest from Taryn Wells, who stopped by recently and shared some thoughts about dealing with racial issues.
4: For me, obviously, my experience is unique. I have a black dad, a white mom. Growing up, you know, I didn't realize that when people see me, if a white person sees me, they see me as black. If a black person sees me, they see me as light skin. So there's really, caught in between. But that positions me, I think, in a cool place, because that, on top of being a believer, I don't operate with the same language or the same rhetoric or the same thinking or worldview as everyone else. You know, Paul said this, all of you who have been baptized have been clothed in Christ. There's not Jew or Greek, slave nor free, male nor female, for you are all one in Christ. I think if we could get back to that, because he was speaking to something very specific. There was major tension between Jews and Greeks at this time, and he was saying, not in the body of Christ. So how we respond to the tension, I think, shows the example of who we are. We've got to live in love, and a lot of times love looks a lot like listening.
1: Taryn Wells shares his perspective on what we should do to live as one in Christ. I love that. Thank you, Taryn. And speaking of Taryn, he's up next with his latest, Breathe On It.
2: Number 13.

0: Breathe on it. Tarin Wells at number 13 on the weekend top 20 countdown. I'm Kurt Wallace. Coming up, we got the 12 biggest songs in the country for you and the results of last week's online poll about Bible reading. That and more coming up next on the weekend top 20 countdown.
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0: Welcome back, everyone, to the Weekend Top 20 Countdown. I'm your host, Kurt Wallace. And our toll-free comment line is up and running right now. If you'd like to call 888-295-SHOW, got a comment, a question, a story you want to share, go ahead. Call that number, 888-295 and the word show. Now, back to the countdown. Here we go. Carly Ann Taylor's up next with Why Should I Worry?
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0: 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It's Carly Ann Taylor at number 12 on the Weekend Top 20 Countdown. Hey, don't forget, each week we conduct this informal poll on our website. And last time when we asked you, where do you read the Bible most often? 7% of you answered Bible study. 10% said church. 22% responded, I don't read the Bible as much as I'd like to. And a big 61% read the Bible most often at home. Now, on this week's poll, we'd like to know this. What's your favorite way to cool off on a hot day? Is it swimming, an ice-cold drink, ice cream, or staying inside with the air conditioning? 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Now, it's back to the countdown we go. Matt Maher is up next with his new one, This Is Gonna Be All Right.
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0: Matt Maher, gotta be all right. It's number 11 on the weekend top 20 countdown. I'm Kurt Wallace. Thanks for listening to the countdown this weekend, and thanks for telling a friend or two about us. That's kind of cool. Coming up, we got your top 10 favorite songs on our way to the number one song in the country. And the book of Proverbs tells us that we should train up a child in a certain way. What is that way? I'm going to tell you next. I bet you know it already. Anyway, I'll tell you next here on the Weekend Top 20 Countdown.
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0: Thank you for including the Weekend Top 20 Countdown as a part of your weekend activities. I'm your host, Kurt Wallace. Proverbs 22:6 tells us, train up a child in the way he should go, and even when he is old, he will not depart from it. That's a good promise there. And each weekend, the Weekend Top 20 Countdown is heard on some really good radio stations all across North America, like our friends at WPER, right there in Fredericksburg, Virginia, the home of Eric and Heather in the Morning. What a great morning show. And in a very beautiful part of the country at 88.3 WCQR, they have stations, what, in Tennessee and Virginia, North Carolina, all over the place. Great people there with Adam McCain and Rhonda Lacey in the morning. It's great to have you guys as a part of the Weekend Top 20 family. Thank you so much. And we're kicking off the top 10 this weekend with Matthew West and his song, Good.
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1: It's good. Matthew West, number 10 this weekend on the Weekend Top 20 Countdown. I'm Kurt Wallace, and if you've got kids, you probably got one thing on your mind these days. School, right? Most kids are back in school. I know some still aren't. I got grandkids that live in Idaho that are waiting until Labor Day, the way it used to be. Anyway, all the backpacks are packed. The schedules are changing. Somebody's already lost a water bottle. You know how that goes. But I noticed something at the store this week that made me stop. Trunk or treat candy. Costumes. Everywhere. It's still more than 2 months away. I mean, if I bought trunk or treat candy now, wouldn't it be old by Halloween? Actually, let's be honest. If I bought some trunk or treat candy now, it wouldn't make it to trunk or treat. You know what I mean? And then I saw something even more alarming. Christmas stuff. Christmas in August. At this rate, by October, they'll be selling Valentine's Day cards, and by Thanksgiving, we'll be shopping for 4th of July stuff. So, yeah, we're officially in that weird time of year when summer isn't quite over. School has started, candy and costumes are on the shelves, and Christmas is apparently waiting around the corner. But here's the good news. Thankfully, you don't have to rush through any of it. Come on, it's the weekend. Take a breath. Enjoy today. And let's count down some great music together here on the Weekend Top 20 Countdown. Where Micah Tyler's up next with his song, Perfectly.
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3: Josiah Queen is having a year, and he's not slowing down. The 23-year-old released a brand new single this week called Sundays, and he actually let his fans vote on which song would come out next, which is a pretty cool way to do it. The track is a high-energy, folk-rock anthem about living out your faith every day, not just on Sunday mornings. He puts it simply in the chorus. If you only ate on Sundays, you'd starve. Same idea applies to faith. The single comes alongside the announcement of his third studio album, Damascus Road, due out October 23rd. It's a 14-track project and the follow-up to last year's chart-topping Mount Zion. Worth noting, he's donating 100% of net proceeds from physical CD sales to Global Christian Relief. Josiah just picked up 7 Dove Award nominations this year, including Artist of the Year and Songwriter of the Year. Sundays is out everywhere you stream.
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1: 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Chandler Moore has the number 8 song on the weekend Top 20 Countdown. Okay, stay with us here on the countdown. 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
3: Hi, I'm Greg Schutte, Director of Marriage Works Ohio, Catholic therapist and author of the Building Eucharistic Marriage course. Too often we allow ourselves to go into defensive mode, which results in arguments and frustrating exchanges. We don't trust the intentions of our spouse, or we fear the ramifications of their critiques. Then if we allow the conversations to devolve into snarky or mean-spirited attacks, the original problem, of which we usually haven't gotten to the root of, is now lost in the chaos. But even at this point, both usually will still admit to me in therapy sessions that they truly still want the best for each other, but lost hope that the other felt the same way. This week, fight back, but out of the antithesis of pride, which is gentleness, patience, understanding, and humility. If you would like to learn more about building a Eucharistic marriage, go to eucharisticmarriage.org.
4: 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James chapter 1, verse 5 says, "If any of you lacks wisdom, let him ask of God." 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
1: 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I'm your host, Kurt Wallace. And we'd love to have you follow us on the X app. If you're there on the X app, you'll find us at 20 Weekend. 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Well, it's Elevation Rhythm with their song Washed.
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0: Now, let's take a look at another song that we think may be a future hit someday here on the Countdown. This weekend, it's a brand new song from Ryan Stevenson. His song is called This I Know. And this week, Ryan stopped by to share the story behind that song with us.
2: Psalm 46 says, God is our refuge and our strength, a very present help in times of trouble. This song was born out of that tension that we all feel, believing that God is good while living in a world that's unpredictable and sometimes painfully unfair. It doesn't ignore the hurt or try to rush past the questions. Instead, it sits in the uncertainty and chooses to trust the goodness of God anyway. It's about learning that faith isn't pretending that everything's okay, but it's placing your weight on God's faithfulness when nothing else feels steady. This song is a reminder that God's character hasn't changed, and that the same hands that allow the storms are the same hands that hold us through it.
0: Thank you, Ryan. Ryan Stevenson there. Thanks for sharing that. Want to hear that song? Let's play it for you now. It's called This I Know from Ryan Stevenson, our future hit on the Weekend Top 20 Countdown. 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

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That is Ryan Stevenson. And if you'd like to tell us what you think of Ryan's brand new song, go ahead and log on to our website and tell us at weekendtop20countdown.com.

0: Rescue Me from We the Kingdom. It's the number 6 song on the weekend top 20 countdown. All right, hang in there with us. Coming up, we get the 5 biggest songs in the country. And in Deuteronomy chapter 6, we're told to do something when we sit in our houses and when we walk by the way. What is it? I'll share it with you coming up next on the Weekend Top 20 Countdown.
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6: 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Josh Baldwin will release a new album on October 16th called Worth Everything. 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
0: 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I'm your host, Kurt Wallace. I hope you're having a great weekend. In Deuteronomy 6, we're told, "You shall teach the Lord's commandments diligently to your sons, and talk of them when you sit in your house, and when you walk by the way, and when you lie down, and when you rise up." 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

0: Last week at number 3, this week Cece Winans lands at number 5 with her song Worthy of It All on the Weekend Top 20 Countdown. And our toll-free comment line's up and running. If you want to call now, go ahead. 888-295 and the word show. Leave a comment, a question, or share a story with us. The number's 888-295 and the word show. Now, it's more of the countdown with the lovely Jamie McDonald and her song Ain't No Way.
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0: Ain't no way. Jamie McDonald at number 4 on the weekend top 20 countdown. And your buddies here at the countdown are Instagram people. If you are too, let's share some photos or whatever you do there on Instagram. You'll find us there on Instagram under the name The Weekend Top 20 Countdown. And just like that, we're back to the countdown with Zach Williams and his song Wait For Me.
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0: 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Okay, stay with us here on the countdown. 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
4: 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After an accident left me disabled, I doubted God's love and no longer wanted to live. Then I heard Thank God for Sunday Morning by Cochran & Co. That song was the bridge that led my heart back to God. When I went to see them at Gloria in the Gardens, a storm delayed the concert. I prayed this comes to bless me, not to harm me. But I don't understand it, but I trust you. The concert was canceled, but God had a bigger plan. As I told Olivia from Spirit FM that Michael Cochran's song had saved my life, he unexpectedly walked by. After hearing my story, he sang it just for me, pouring God's love into my heart. Even when the pain felt bigger than my faith, God reminded me how deeply he loves me. If even the little things matter to him, how much more do the big things? 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When we're patient enough to trust him and brave enough to follow him, he will turn our deepest wounds into blessings. I'm so grateful for the way God uses Spirit FM to reach hearts like mine in need of hope.
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0: Welcome back to the Weekend Top 20 Countdown. We're down to 2 songs to go. I'm Kurt Wallace. And as we come to the latest from Phil Wickham, Phil took a minute to share his hope for what he wants listeners to take from his music.
8: I hope that people are inspired to step into a life that believes that they truly are loved by God as a father loves a child, but way more than we could ever imagine. Because as you step into that love and that understanding and believing that I am loved by God, he's on my side, it is amazing how depression falls away, how fears fall away, how worry falls away, how insecurities fall away, because you know that beyond a shadow of a doubt, the one that can speak stars into life says that he welcomes you into his family with open arms, and you don't have to change anything about yourself before you run to his arms. He welcomes you the way you are, and he wants to make you into the person that he's created you to be. So I just encourage you to step into it, live in that victory, in that hope, in that life.
9: Bill Wickham wants us to understand just how much God loves us and take that inspiration to overcome our doubts and live in hope through him. That's awesome. Thank you, Phil. Speaking of Phil, he teams up with his buddy Crowder on this one. Are you ready? It really is Amazing Grace.
1: Number 2.

0: It really is Amazing Grace. Phil Wickham and Crowder at number two this week on the Weekend Top 20 Countdown. And before we hear the number one song in the country, we'll turn back to our Facebook page where Amanda Milhorn sent us a note in response to our poll question, where do you read the Bible most often? And Amanda said, home. I also read at the gym while I'm on the exercise bike. Hey, that's a good idea. Spiritual health and physical health, too, at the same time, Amanda. We're glad you're one of our Facebook friends, and we appreciate you reaching out to us. And if you'd like to be our friend just like Amanda, probably reading the Bible right now on her exercise bike and more than 15,000 other listeners, just go to Facebook.com/WeekendTop20Countdown or look for the Facebook link on our website, which is WeekendTop20Countdown.com. All right, now we are up to the number one song in the country, and it's been number one now for 2 weeks in a row. The number one song is from Josiah Queen and his song, Demons.
1: Number one.

0: Demons with a small d. It's Josiah Queen with the number one song now for 2 weeks in a row here on the Weekend Top 20 Countdown. Way to go, Josiah. And there you have it, the 20 songs at the top of your playlist. 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The Weekend Top 20 Countdown is produced by Jason Burrows. Our executive producers are Ken Farley and Brandon Rabar. The show is written by Wes Shadler and Katie Hanskinek. And Rachel James is always here with the latest in Christian music news. Next week, we'll do it all again. And I hope you'll join us as we count down the top 20 Christian songs in America. Until then, from the Wallace household, we're having a swimming birthday party for my grandson Jackson, who turned 6 this year. The pool is clean and ready to go. We got hot dogs on the grill. Come on over. No birthday gift for Jackson required. Have a great weekend. God bless you, and we'll talk to you next week.
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5: In the name of the Father, and of the Son, and of the Holy Spirit. Amen. I believe in God, the Father Almighty, creator of heaven and earth, and in Jesus Christ, his only Son, our Lord. He was conceived by the power of the Holy Spirit and was born of the Virgin Mary. He suffered under Pontius Pilate, was crucified, died, and was buried. He descended to the dead. On the third day he arose again. He ascended into heaven and is seated at the right hand of the Father. He will come again to judge the living and the dead.
6: I believe in the Holy Spirit, the Holy Catholic Church, the communion of saints, the forgiveness of sins, and the resurrection of the body, and life everlasting. Amen.
5: Our Father, who art in heaven, hallowed be thy name. Thy kingdom come, thy will be done, on earth as it is in heaven.
6: Give us this day our daily bread, and forgive us our trespasses, as we forgive those who trespass against us. And lead us not into temptation, but deliver us from evil. Amen. Hail Mary, full of grace, the Lord is with thee. Blessed art thou among women, and blessed is the fruit of thy womb, Jesus.
5: Holy Mary, Mother of God, pray for us sinners, now and at the hour of our death. Amen.
6: Hail Mary, full of grace, the Lord is with thee. Blessed art thou among women, and blessed is the fruit of thy womb, Jesus.
5: Holy Mary, Mother of God, pray for us sinners, now and at the hour of our death. Amen.
6: Hail Mary, full of grace, the Lord is with thee. Blessed art thou among women, and blessed is the fruit of thy womb, Jesus.
5: Holy Mary, Mother of God, pray for us sinners, now and at the hour of our death. Amen. Glory be to the Father, and to the Son, and to the Holy Spirit.
6: As it was in the beginning, is now, and ever shall be, world without end. Amen.
5: The first joyful mystery, the Annunciation. Our Father, who art in heaven, hallowed be thy name. Thy kingdom come, thy will be done, on earth as it is in heaven.
6: Give us this day our daily bread, and forgive us our trespasses, as we forgive those who trespass against us. And lead us not into temptation, but deliver us from evil. Amen.
5: In the sixth month, the angel Gabriel was sent from God to a town of Galilee called Nazareth, to a virgin betrothed to a man named Joseph of the house of David, and the virgin's name was Mary.
6: Hail Mary, full of grace, the Lord is with thee. Blessed art thou among women, and blessed is the fruit of thy womb, Jesus.
5: Holy Mary, Mother of God, pray for us sinners, now and at the hour of our death. Amen. And coming to her, he said, Hail, favored one, the Lord is with you.
6: Hail Mary, full of grace, the Lord is with thee. Blessed art thou among women, and blessed is the fruit of thy womb, Jesus.
5: Holy Mary, Mother of God, pray for us sinners, now and at the hour of our death. Amen. But she was greatly troubled at what was said, and pondered what sort of greeting this might be.
6: Hail Mary, full of grace, the Lord is with thee. Blessed art thou among women, and blessed is the fruit of thy womb, Jesus.
5: Holy Mary, Mother of God, pray for us sinners, now and at the hour of our death. Amen. Then the angel said to her, Do not be afraid, Mary, for you have found favor with God.
6: Hail Mary, full of grace, the Lord is with thee. Blessed art thou among women, and blessed is the fruit of thy womb, Jesus.
5: Holy Mary, Mother of God, pray for us sinners, now and at the hour of our death. Amen. Behold, you will conceive in your womb and bear a son, and you shall name him Jesus.
6: Hail Mary, full of grace, the Lord is with thee. Blessed art thou among women, and blessed is the fruit of thy womb, Jesus.
5: Holy Mary, Mother of God, pray for us sinners, now and at the hour of our death. Amen. He will be great, and will be called Son of the Most High, and the Lord God will give him the throne of David his father, and he will rule over the house of Jacob forever, and of his kingdom there will be no end.
6: Hail Mary, full of grace, the Lord is with thee. Blessed art thou among women, and blessed is the fruit of thy womb, Jesus.
5: Holy Mary, Mother of God, pray for us sinners, now and at the hour of our death. Amen. But Mary said to the angel, How can this be, since I have no relations with a man?
6: Hail Mary, full of grace, the Lord is with thee. Blessed art thou among women, and blessed is the fruit of thy womb, Jesus.
5: Holy Mary, Mother of God, pray for us sinners, now and at the hour of our death. Amen. And the angel said to her in reply, The Holy Spirit will come upon you, and the power of the Most High will overshadow you. Therefore the child to be born will be called Holy, the Son of God.
6: Hail Mary, full of grace, the Lord is with thee. Blessed art thou among women, and blessed is the fruit of thy womb, Jesus.
5: Holy Mary, Mother of God, pray for us sinners, now and at the hour of our death. Amen. And behold, Elizabeth, your relative, has also conceived a son in her old age, and this is the sixth month for her who is called barren, for nothing will be impossible for God.
6: Hail Mary, full of grace, the Lord is with thee. Blessed art thou among women, and blessed is the fruit of thy womb, Jesus.
5: Holy Mary, Mother of God, pray for us sinners, now and at the hour of our death. Amen. Mary said, Behold, I am the handmaid of the Lord. May it be done to me according to your word. Then the angel departed from her.
6: Hail Mary, full of grace, the Lord is with thee. Blessed art thou among women, and blessed is the fruit of thy womb, Jesus.
5: Holy Mary, Mother of God, pray for us sinners, now and at the hour of our death. Amen. Glory be to the Father, and to the Son, and to the Holy Spirit.
6: As it was in the beginning, is now, and ever shall be, world without end. Amen.
7: O my Jesus, forgive us our sins, save us from the fires of hell, lead all souls into heaven, especially those in most need of thy mercy.
5: The second joyful mystery, the Visitation. Our Father who art in heaven, hallowed be thy name. Thy kingdom come, thy will be done, on earth as it is in heaven.
6: Give us this day our daily bread, and forgive us our trespasses, as we forgive those who trespass against us. And lead us not into temptation, but deliver us from evil. Amen.
5: During those days, Mary set out and traveled to the hill country in haste to a town of Judah, where she entered the house of Zechariah and greeted Elizabeth.
6: Hail Mary, full of grace, the Lord is with thee. Blessed art thou among women, and blessed is the fruit of thy womb, Jesus.
5: Holy Mary, Mother of God, pray for us sinners, now and at the hour of our death. Amen. When Elizabeth heard Mary's greeting, the infant leaped in her womb, and Elizabeth filled with the Holy Spirit.
6: Hail Mary, full of grace, the Lord is with thee. Blessed art thou among women, and blessed is the fruit of thy womb, Jesus.
5: Holy Mary, Mother of God, pray for us sinners, now and at the hour of our death. Amen. She cried out in a loud voice and said, Most blessed are you among women, and blessed is the fruit of your womb.
6: Hail Mary, full of grace, the Lord is with thee. Blessed art thou among women, and blessed is the fruit of thy womb, Jesus.
5: Holy Mary, Mother of God, pray for us sinners, now and at the hour of our death. Amen. And how does this happen to me, that the Mother of my Lord should come to me? For at the moment the sound of your greeting reached my ears, the infant in my womb leaped for joy.
6: Hail Mary, full of grace, the Lord is with thee. Blessed art thou among women, and blessed is the fruit of thy womb, Jesus.
5: Holy Mary, Mother of God, pray for us sinners, now and at the hour of our death. Amen. Blessed are you who believed that what was spoken to you by the Lord would be fulfilled.
6: Hail Mary, full of grace, the Lord is with thee. Blessed art thou among women, and blessed is the fruit of thy womb, Jesus.
5: Holy Mary, Mother of God, pray for us sinners, now and at the hour of our death. Amen. And Mary said, My soul proclaims the greatness of the Lord. My spirit rejoices in God my Savior, for he has looked upon his handmaid's lowliness.
6: Hail Mary, full of grace, the Lord is with thee. Blessed art thou among women, and blessed is the fruit of thy womb, Jesus.
5: Holy Mary, Mother of God, pray for us sinners, now and at the hour of our death. Amen. Behold, from now on will all ages call me blessed. The Mighty One has done great things for me, and holy is his name. His mercy is from age to age to those who fear him.
6: Hail Mary, full of grace, the Lord is with thee. Blessed art thou among women, and blessed is the fruit of thy womb, Jesus.
5: Holy Mary, Mother of God, pray for us sinners, now and at the hour of our death. Amen. He has shown might with his arm, dispersed the arrogant of mind and heart. He has thrown down the rulers from their thrones, but lifted up the lowly.
6: Hail Mary, full of grace, the Lord is with thee. Blessed art thou among women, and blessed is the fruit of thy womb, Jesus.
5: Holy Mary, Mother of God, pray for us sinners, now and at the hour of our death. Amen. The hungry he has filled with good things, the rich he has sent away empty. He has helped Israel his servant, remembering his mercy.
6: Hail Mary, full of grace, the Lord is with thee. Blessed art thou among women, and blessed is the fruit of thy womb, Jesus.
5: Holy Mary, Mother of God, pray for us sinners, now and at the hour of our death. Amen. According to his promise to our fathers, to Abraham, and to his descendants forever. Mary remained with her about 3 months, and then returned to her home.
6: Hail Mary, full of grace, the Lord is with thee. Blessed art thou among women, and blessed is the fruit of thy womb, Jesus.
5: Holy Mary, Mother of God, pray for us sinners, now and at the hour of our death. Amen. Glory be to the Father, and to the Son, and to the Holy Spirit.
6: As it was in the beginning, is now, and ever shall be, world without end. Amen.
7: O my Jesus, forgive us our sins. Save us from the fires of hell. Lead all souls into heaven, especially those in most need of thy mercy.
5: The third joyful mystery, the Nativity. Our Father who art in heaven, hallowed be thy name. Thy kingdom come, thy will be done, on earth as it is in heaven.
6: Give us this day our daily bread, and forgive us our trespasses, as we forgive those who trespass against us. And lead us not into temptation, but deliver us from evil. Amen.
5: In those days a decree went out from Caesar Augustus that the whole world should be enrolled. So all went to be enrolled, each to his own town.
6: Hail Mary, full of grace, the Lord is with thee. Blessed art thou among women, and blessed is the fruit of thy womb, Jesus.
5: Holy Mary, Mother of God, pray for us sinners, now and at the hour of our death. Amen. And Joseph too went up from Galilee, from the town of Nazareth to Judea, to the city of David that is called Bethlehem, because he was of the house and family of David, to be enrolled with Mary, his betrothed, who was with child.
6: Hail Mary, full of grace, the Lord is with thee. Blessed art thou among women, and blessed is the fruit of thy womb, Jesus.
5: Holy Mary, Mother of God, pray for us sinners, now and at the hour of our death. Amen. While they were there, the time came for her to have her child, and she gave birth to her firstborn son. She wrapped him in swaddling clothes and laid him in a manger, because there was no room for them in the inn.
6: Hail Mary, full of grace, the Lord is with thee. Blessed art thou among women, and blessed is the fruit of thy womb, Jesus.
5: Holy Mary, Mother of God, pray for us sinners, now and at the hour of our death. Amen. Now there were shepherds in that region living in the fields and keeping the night watch over their flock. The angel of the Lord appeared to them, and the glory of the Lord shone around them, and they were struck with great fear.
6: Hail Mary, full of grace, the Lord is with thee. Blessed art thou among women, and blessed is the fruit of thy womb, Jesus.
5: Holy Mary, Mother of God, pray for us sinners, now and at the hour of our death. Amen. The angel said to them, Do not be afraid, for behold, I proclaim to you good news of great joy that will be for all the people. For today in the city of David, a Savior has been born for you, who is Messiah and Lord. And this will be a sign for you. You will find an infant wrapped in swaddling clothes and lying in a manger.
6: Hail Mary, full of grace, the Lord is with thee. Blessed art thou among women, and blessed is the fruit of thy womb, Jesus.
5: Holy Mary, Mother of God, pray for us sinners, now and at the hour of our death. Amen. And suddenly, there was a multitude of the heavenly host with the angel, praising God and saying, Glory to God in the highest, and on earth peace to those on whom his favor rests.
6: Hail Mary, full of grace, the Lord is with thee. Blessed art thou among women, and blessed is the fruit of thy womb, Jesus.
5: Holy Mary, Mother of God, pray for us sinners, now and at the hour of our death. Amen. When the angels went away from them to heaven, the shepherds said to one another, Let us go then to Bethlehem to see this thing that has taken place, which the Lord has made known to us.
6: Hail Mary, full of grace, the Lord is with thee. Blessed art thou among women, and blessed is the fruit of thy womb, Jesus.
5: Holy Mary, Mother of God, pray for us sinners, now and at the hour of our death. Amen. So they went in haste and found Mary, and when they saw this, they made known the message that had been told them about this child.
6: Hail Mary, full of grace, the Lord is with thee. Blessed art thou among women, and blessed is the fruit of thy womb, Jesus.
5: Holy Mary, Mother of God, pray for us sinners, now and at the hour of our death. Amen. All who heard it were amazed by what had been told them by the shepherds, and Mary kept all these things, reflecting on them in her heart.
6: Hail Mary, full of grace, the Lord is with thee. Blessed art thou among women, and blessed is the fruit of thy womb, Jesus.
5: Holy Mary, Mother of God, pray for us sinners, now and at the hour of our death. Amen. Then the shepherds returned, glorifying and praising God for all they had heard and seen, just as it had been told to them.
6: Hail Mary, full of grace, the Lord is with thee. Blessed art thou among women, and blessed is the fruit of thy womb, Jesus.
5: Holy Mary, Mother of God, pray for us sinners, now and at the hour of our death. Amen. Glory be to the Father, and to the Son, and to the Holy Spirit.
6: As it was in the beginning, is now, and ever shall be, world without end. Amen.
7: O my Jesus, forgive us our sins, save us from the fires of hell. Lead all souls into heaven, especially those in most need of thy mercy.
5: The fourth joyful mystery, the presentation. Our Father, who art in heaven, hallowed be thy name. Thy kingdom come, thy will be done, on earth as it is in heaven.
6: Give us this day our daily bread, and forgive us our trespasses, as we forgive those who trespass against us. And lead us not into temptation, but deliver us from evil. Amen.
5: When the days were completed for their purification, according to the law of Moses, they took him up to Jerusalem to present him to the Lord, just as it is written in the law of the Lord, Every male that opens the womb shall be consecrated to the Lord, and to offer the sacrifice of a pair of turtle doves or two young pigeons, in accordance with the dictate in the law of the Lord.
6: Hail Mary, full of grace, the Lord is with thee. Blessed art thou among women, and blessed is the fruit of thy womb, Jesus.
5: Holy Mary, Mother of God, pray for us sinners, now and at the hour of our death. Amen. Now there was a man in Jerusalem whose name was Simeon. This man was righteous and devout, awaiting the consolation of Israel, and the Holy Spirit was upon him.
6: Hail Mary, full of grace, the Lord is with thee. Blessed art thou among women, and blessed is the fruit of thy womb, Jesus.
5: Holy Mary, Mother of God, pray for us sinners, now and at the hour of our death. Amen. It had been revealed to him by the Holy Spirit that he should not see death before he had seen the Messiah of the Lord.
6: Hail Mary, full of grace, the Lord is with thee. Blessed art thou among women, and blessed is the fruit of thy womb, Jesus.
5: Holy Mary, Mother of God, pray for us sinners, now and at the hour of our death. Amen. He came in the Spirit into the temple, and when the parents brought in the child Jesus to perform the custom of the law in regard to him, he took him into his arms.
6: Hail Mary, full of grace, the Lord is with thee. Blessed art thou among women, and blessed is the fruit of thy womb, Jesus.
5: Holy Mary, Mother of God, pray for us sinners, now and at the hour of our death. Amen. And he blessed God, saying, Now, Master, you may let your servant go in peace, according to your word.
6: Hail Mary, full of grace, the Lord is with thee. Blessed art thou among women, and blessed is the fruit of thy womb, Jesus.
5: Holy Mary, Mother of God, pray for us sinners, now and at the hour of our death. Amen. For my eyes have seen your salvation, which you prepared in the sight of all the peoples, a light for the revelation to the Gentiles, and the glory for your people Israel.
6: Hail Mary, full of grace, the Lord is with thee. Blessed art thou among women, and blessed is the fruit of thy womb, Jesus.
5: Holy Mary, Mother of God, pray for us sinners, now and at the hour of our death. Amen. The child's father and mother were amazed at what was said about him. And Simeon blessed them and said to Mary his mother, Behold, this child is destined for the fall and rise of many in Israel, and to be a sign that will be contradicted.
6: Hail Mary, full of grace, the Lord is with thee. Blessed art thou among women, and blessed is the fruit of thy womb, Jesus.
5: Holy Mary, Mother of God, pray for us sinners, now and at the hour of our death. Amen. And you yourself a sword will pierce, so that the thoughts of many hearts may be revealed.
6: Hail Mary, full of grace, the Lord is with thee. Blessed art thou among women, and blessed is the fruit of thy womb, Jesus.
5: Holy Mary, Mother of God, pray for us sinners, now and at the hour of our death. Amen. There was also a prophetess, Anna, the daughter of Phanuel, of the tribe of Asher. She was advanced in years, having lived 7 years with her husband after her marriage, and then as a widow until she was 84. She never left the temple but worshipped night and day with fasting and prayer.
6: Hail Mary, full of grace, the Lord is with thee. Blessed art thou among women, and blessed is the fruit of thy womb, Jesus.
5: Holy Mary, Mother of God, pray for us sinners, now and at the hour of our death. Amen.

0: Lead all souls into heaven, especially those in most need of thy mercy.
1: The fifth joyful mystery, the finding of Jesus in the temple. Our Father who art in heaven, hallowed be thy name. Thy kingdom come, thy will be done, on earth as it is in heaven.
0: Give us this day our daily bread, and forgive us our trespasses, as we forgive those who trespass against us. And lead us not into temptation, but deliver us from evil. Amen.
1: The child grew and became strong, filled with wisdom, and the favor of God was upon him.
0: Hail Mary, full of grace, the Lord is with thee. Blessed art thou among women, and blessed is the fruit of thy womb, Jesus.
1: Holy Mary, Mother of God, pray for us sinners, now and at the hour of our death. Amen. Each year his parents went up to Jerusalem for the feast of Passover, and when he was 12 years old, they went up according to festival custom.
0: Hail Mary, full of grace, the Lord is with thee. Blessed art thou among women, and blessed is the fruit of thy womb, Jesus.
1: Holy Mary, Mother of God, pray for us sinners, now and at the hour of our death. Amen. After they had completed its days, as they were returning, the boy Jesus remained behind in Jerusalem, but his parents did not know it.
0: Hail Mary, full of grace, the Lord is with thee. Blessed art thou among women, and blessed is the fruit of thy womb, Jesus.
1: Holy Mary, Mother of God, pray for us sinners, now and at the hour of our death. Amen. Thinking that he was in the caravan, they journeyed for a day and looked for him among their relatives and acquaintances, but not finding him, they returned to Jerusalem to look for him.
0: Hail Mary, full of grace, the Lord is with thee. Blessed art thou among women, and blessed is the fruit of thy womb, Jesus.
1: Holy Mary, Mother of God, pray for us sinners, now and at the hour of our death. Amen. After 3 days, they found him in the temple, sitting in the midst of the teachers, listening to them and asking them questions.
0: Hail Mary, full of grace, the Lord is with thee. Blessed art thou among women, and blessed is the fruit of thy womb, Jesus.
1: Holy Mary, Mother of God, pray for us sinners, now and at the hour of our death. Amen. And all who heard him were astounded at his understanding and his answers.
0: Hail Mary, full of grace, the Lord is with thee. Blessed art thou among women, and blessed is the fruit of thy womb, Jesus.
1: Holy Mary, Mother of God, pray for us sinners, now and at the hour of our death. Amen. When his parents saw him, they were astonished, and his mother said to him, Son, why have you done this to us? Your father and I have been looking for you with great anxiety.
0: Hail Mary, full of grace, the Lord is with thee. Blessed art thou among women, and blessed is the fruit of thy womb, Jesus.
1: Holy Mary, Mother of God, pray for us sinners, now and at the hour of our death. Amen. And he said to them, Why were you looking for me? Did you not know that I must be in my Father's house? But they did not understand what he said to them.
0: Hail Mary, full of grace, the Lord is with thee. Blessed art thou among women, and blessed is the fruit of thy womb, Jesus.
1: Holy Mary, Mother of God, pray for us sinners, now and at the hour of our death. Amen. He went down with them and came to Nazareth, and was obedient to them, and his mother kept all these things in her heart.
0: Hail Mary, full of grace, the Lord is with thee. Blessed art thou among women, and blessed is the fruit of thy womb, Jesus.
1: Holy Mary, Mother of God, pray for us sinners, now and at the hour of our death. Amen. And Jesus advanced in wisdom and age and favor before God and man.
0: Hail Mary, full of grace, the Lord is with thee. Blessed art thou among women, and blessed is the fruit of thy womb, Jesus.
1: Holy Mary, Mother of God, pray for us sinners, now and at the hour of our death. Amen. Glory be to the Father, and to the Son, and to the Holy Spirit.
0: As it was in the beginning, is now, and ever shall be, world without end. Amen.
2: O my Jesus, forgive us our sins, save us from the fires of hell. Lead all souls into heaven, especially those in most need of thy mercy.
0: Hail, Holy Queen, Mother of Mercy, our life, our sweetness, and our hope. To thee do we cry, poor banished children of Eve. To thee do we send up our sighs, mourning and weeping in this valley of tears. Turn then, most gracious Advocate, thine eyes of mercy upon us, and after this our exile, show unto us the blessed fruit of thy womb, Jesus. O clement, O loving, O sweet Virgin Mary,
1: pray for us,

0: O Holy Mother of God,
1: that we may be made worthy of the promises of Christ.
0: In the name of the Father, and of the Son, and of the Holy Spirit.
1: Amen.
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0: Hi, I'm Greg Schutte, Director of Marriage Works Ohio, Catholic therapist and author of the Building Eucharistic Marriage course. Too often we allow ourselves to go into defensive mode, which results in arguments and frustrating exchanges. We don't trust the intentions of our spouse, or we fear the ramifications of their critiques. Then if we allow the conversations to devolve into snarky or mean-spirited attacks, the original problem, of which we usually haven't gotten to the root of, is now lost in the chaos. But even at this point, both usually will still admit to me in therapy sessions that they truly still want the best for each other, but lost hope that the other felt the same way. This week, fight back, but out of the antithesis of pride, which is gentleness, patience, understanding, and humility. If you would like to learn more about building a Eucharistic marriage, go to eucharisticmarriage.org.
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0: had the privilege of attending a quinceañera over the summer. Hey there, I'm Davis from the Spirit FM Morning Show. After the Mass, everybody stayed in the church while the pictures were being taken. Families were catching up, kids were laughing, people were talking, just enjoying their time together. This is the same church we were taught to enter with reverence, to lower our voices, because Jesus is truly present in the tabernacle. And then the priest came over. He had a seat in the pew next to me, started chatting with everybody. He wasn't rushing us out. He was enjoying the moment. What a beautiful reflection of who God is. I mean, what father is upset when his children come home? Sure, there's a little more noise, it's a little messy, but isn't that exactly what every loving father hopes for? A full house? That is what church is. It's God's house, and you, my friend, are always welcome there. If it's been a while, or if you just need a quiet moment, stop by your local parish. Have a seat with Jesus. He's there in the tabernacle. You don't need to know any fancy prayers. Just spend a little time in your Father's house. I have a feeling he'll be really glad to see you.
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3: Elevation Worship released two new projects called Promises and Presence. 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Josh Baldwin will release a new album on October 16th called Worth Everything. 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

0: Hey, this is Micah Tyler with the message of my new song, Perfectly. And somehow you love somebody like me. Don't know how you do it, but you do it perfectly. I want to be perfect. When other people are brave, all I see is fear in my life, and then I remember that it's God's perfect love that casts out that fear. I feel like every time that I make a turn, it is heading down another broken road when I remember that God has a perfect plan for my life. When we throw up our hands and we confess the places that we fall short, that's when God's perfect love shows up and loves us perfectly.
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0: I had the privilege of attending a quinceañera over the summer. Hey there, I'm Davis from the Spirit FM Morning Show. After the Mass, everybody stayed in the church while the pictures were being taken. Families were catching up, kids were laughing, people were talking, just enjoying their time together. This is the same church we were taught to enter with reverence, to lower our voices, because Jesus is truly present in the tabernacle. And then the priest came over. He had a seat in the pew next to me, started chatting with everybody. He wasn't rushing us out. He was enjoying the moment. What a beautiful reflection of who God is. I mean, what father is upset when his children come home? Sure, there's a little more noise, it's a little messy, but isn't that exactly what every loving father hopes for? A full house? That is what church is. It's God's house, and you, my friend, are always welcome there. If it's been a while, or if you just need a quiet moment, stop by your local parish. Have a seat with Jesus. He's there in the tabernacle. You don't need to know any fancy prayers. Just spend a little time in your Father's house. I have a feeling he'll be really glad to see you.
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0: Every Wednesday morning, the Spirit FM Morning Show gets a little competitive. There are sides, there are strong opinions, and there are some very passionate debates about things that probably don't matter nearly as much as we think they do.
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3: I don't think either one of you are right. 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
0: The votes are counted. 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

0: In the name of the Father, and of the Son, and of the Holy Spirit, amen. Our Father, who art in heaven, hallowed be thy name. Thy kingdom come, thy will be done, on earth as it is in heaven.
1: Give us this day our daily bread, and forgive us our trespasses, as we forgive those who trespass against us. And lead us not into temptation, but deliver us from evil. Amen.
0: Hail Mary, full of grace, the Lord is with thee. Blessed art thou among women, and blessed is the fruit of thy womb, Jesus.
1: Holy Mary, Mother of God, pray for us sinners, now and at the hour of our death. Amen.
0: I believe in God, the Father Almighty, creator of heaven and earth, and in Jesus Christ, his only Son, our Lord, who was conceived by the Holy Spirit, born of the Virgin Mary, suffered under Pontius Pilate, was crucified, died, and was buried. He descended into hell. On the third day he rose again from the dead. He ascended into heaven and is seated at the right hand of God the Father Almighty. From there he will come to judge the living and the dead.
1: I believe in the Holy Spirit, the Holy Catholic Church, the communion of saints, the forgiveness of sins, the resurrection of the body, and life everlasting. Amen.
0: Eternal Father, I offer you the body and blood, soul and divinity, of your dearly beloved Son, our Lord Jesus Christ,
1: in atonement for our sins and those of the whole world.
0: For the sake of his sorrowful passion,
1: have mercy on us and on the whole world.
0: For the sake of his sorrowful passion,
1: have mercy on us and on the whole world.
0: For the sake of his sorrowful passion,
1: have mercy on us and on the whole world.
0: For the sake of his sorrowful passion,
1: have mercy on us and on the whole world.
0: For the sake of his sorrowful passion,
1: have mercy on us and on the whole world.
0: For the sake of his sorrowful passion,
1: have mercy on us and on the whole world.
0: For the sake of his sorrowful passion,
1: have mercy on us and on the whole world.
0: For the sake of his sorrowful passion,
1: have mercy on us and on the whole world.
0: For the sake of his sorrowful passion,
1: have mercy on us and on the whole world.
0: For the sake of his sorrowful passion,
1: have mercy on us and on the whole world.
0: Eternal Father, I offer you the body and blood, soul and divinity of your dearly beloved Son, our Lord Jesus Christ,
1: in atonement for our sins and those of the whole world.
0: For the sake of his sorrowful passion,
1: have mercy on us and on the whole world.
0: For the sake of his sorrowful passion,
1: have mercy on us and on the whole world.
0: For the sake of his sorrowful passion,
1: have mercy on us and on the whole world.
0: For the sake of his sorrowful passion,
1: have mercy on us and on the whole world.
0: For the sake of his sorrowful passion,
1: have mercy on us and on the whole world.
0: For the sake

0: Of his sorrowful passion,
1: have mercy on us and on the whole world.
0: For the sake of his sorrowful passion,
1: have mercy on us and on the whole world.
0: For the sake of his sorrowful passion,
1: have mercy on us and on the whole world.
0: For the sake of his sorrowful passion,
1: have mercy on us and on the whole world.
0: For the sake of his sorrowful passion,
1: have mercy on us and on the whole world.
0: Eternal Father, I offer you the body and blood, soul and divinity of your dearly beloved Son, our Lord Jesus Christ,
1: in atonement for our sins and those of the whole world.
0: For the sake of his sorrowful passion,
1: have mercy on us and on the whole world.
0: For the sake of his sorrowful passion,
1: have mercy on us and on the whole world.
0: For the sake of his sorrowful passion,
1: have mercy on us and on the whole world.
0: For the sake of his sorrowful passion,
1: have mercy on us and on the whole world.
0: For the sake of his sorrowful passion,
1: have mercy on us and on the whole world.
0: For the sake of his sorrowful passion,
1: have mercy on us and on the whole world.
0: For the sake of his sorrowful passion,
1: have mercy on us and on the whole world.
0: For the sake of his sorrowful passion,
1: have mercy on us and on the whole world.
0: For the sake of his sorrowful passion,
1: have mercy on us and on the whole world.
0: For the sake of his sorrowful passion,
1: have mercy on us and on the whole world.
0: Eternal Father, I offer you the body and blood, soul and divinity of your dearly beloved Son, our Lord Jesus Christ,
1: in atonement for our sins and those of the whole world.
0: For the sake of his sorrowful passion,
1: have mercy on us and on the whole world.
0: For the sake of his sorrowful passion,
1: have mercy on us and on the whole world.
0: For the sake of his sorrowful passion,
1: have mercy on us and on the whole world.
0: For the sake of his sorrowful passion,
1: have mercy on us and on the whole world.
0: For the sake of his sorrowful passion,
1: have mercy on us and on the whole world.
0: For the sake of his sorrowful passion,
1: have mercy on us and on the whole world.
0: For the sake of his sorrowful passion,
1: have mercy on us and on the whole world.
0: For the sake of his sorrowful passion,
1: have mercy on us and on the whole world.
0: For the sake of his sorrowful passion,
1: have mercy on us and on the whole world.
0: For the sake of his sorrowful passion,
1: have mercy on us and on the whole world.
0: Eternal Father, I offer you the body and blood, soul and divinity of your dearly beloved Son, our Lord Jesus Christ,
1: in atonement for our sins and those of the whole world.
0: For the sake of his sorrowful passion,
1: have mercy on us and on the whole world.
0: For the sake of his sorrowful passion,
1: have mercy on us and on the whole world.
0: For the sake of his sorrowful passion,
1: have mercy on us and on the whole world.
0: For the sake of his sorrowful passion,
1: have mercy on us and on the whole world.
0: For the sake of his sorrowful passion,
1: have mercy on us and on the whole world.
0: For the sake of his sorrowful passion,
1: have mercy on us and on the whole world.
0: For the sake of his sorrowful passion,
1: have mercy on us and on the whole world.
0: For the sake of his sorrowful passion,
1: have mercy on us and on the whole world.
0: For the sake of his sorrowful passion,
1: have mercy on us and on the whole world.
0: For the sake of his sorrowful passion,
1: have mercy on us and on the whole world.
0: Holy God, Holy Mighty One, Holy Immortal One,
1: have mercy on us and on the whole world.
0: Holy God, Holy Mighty One, Holy Immortal One,
1: have mercy on us and on the whole world.
0: Holy God, Holy Mighty One, Holy Immortal One,
1: have mercy on us and on the whole world.
0: Eternal God, in whom mercy is endless, and the treasury of compassion inexhaustible,
1: look kindly upon us and increase your mercy in us, that in difficult moments we might not despair nor become despondent, but with great confidence submit ourselves to your holy will, which is love and mercy itself.
0: In the name of the Father, and of the Son, and of the Holy Spirit, amen.
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0: This is Franciscan Media's Saint of the Day for August 23rd. Today we celebrate Saint Rose of Lima. Born in Lima, Peru in 1586, Rose was named after one of nature's loveliest flowers. But fearing that her beauty would endanger her relationship with God, she tried to mask it by rubbing her face with pepper to produce disfiguring blotches. Later, she wore a thick silver circlet on her head that was studded on the inside to resemble a crown of thorns. Modeling herself after Catherine of Siena, she concentrated on prayer and acts of penance. Rose rebelled when her parents spoke of marriage for her, but they refused to let her enter a convent. Out of obedience, she continued her life of penance and solitude at home as a member of the Third Order of St. Dominic. During the last few years of her life, she set up a room in the house where she cared for homeless children, the elderly, and the sick. The city of Lima turned out for Rose's funeral in 1617, with prominent citizens taking turns carrying her coffin. In 1671, she gained the distinction of being the first canonized saint of the Americas. There's more about the saints, along with inspiration and Catholic resources, at our website, saintoftheday.org. From Franciscan Media, this has been Saint of the Day.
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1: In the name of the Father, and of the Son, and of the Holy Spirit.
2: Amen.
1: I believe in God, the Father Almighty, maker of heaven and earth. I believe in Jesus Christ, his only Son, our Lord, who was conceived by the Holy Spirit, born of the Virgin Mary, suffered under Pontius Pilate, was crucified, died, and was buried. He descended to the dead. On the third day he rose again from the dead. He ascended into heaven, seated at the right hand of God, the Father Almighty. From thence he shall come to judge the living and the dead.
2: I believe in the Holy Spirit, the Holy Catholic Church, the communion of saints, the forgiveness of sins, the resurrection of the body, and life everlasting. Amen.
1: Our Father, who art in heaven, hallowed be thy name. Thy kingdom come, thy will be done, on earth as it is in heaven.
2: Give us this day our daily bread, and forgive us our trespasses, as we forgive those who trespass against us. And lead us not into temptation, but deliver us from evil. Amen. Hail Mary, full of grace, the Lord is with thee. Blessed art thou among women, and blessed is the fruit of thy womb, Jesus.
1: Holy Mary, Mother of God, pray for us sinners, now and at the hour of our death. Amen.
2: Hail Mary, full of grace, the Lord is with thee. Blessed art thou among women, and blessed is the fruit of thy womb, Jesus.
1: Holy Mary, Mother of God, pray for us sinners, now and at the hour of our death. Amen.
2: Hail Mary, full of grace, the Lord is with thee. Blessed art thou among women, and blessed is the fruit of thy womb, Jesus.
1: Holy Mary, Mother of God, pray for us sinners, now and at the hour of our death. Amen. Glory be to the Father, and to the Son, and to the Holy Spirit.
2: As it was in the beginning, is now, and ever shall be, world without end. Amen.
1: The first glorious mystery, the resurrection. Our Father who art in heaven, hallowed be thy name. Thy kingdom come, thy will be done, on earth as it is in heaven.
2: Give us this day our daily bread, and forgive us our trespasses, as we forgive those who trespass against us. And lead us not into temptation, but deliver us from evil. Amen.
1: Amen, amen, I say to you. You will weep and mourn, while the world rejoices. You will grieve, but your grief will become joy.
2: Hail Mary, full of grace, the Lord is with thee. Blessed art thou among women, and blessed is the fruit of thy womb, Jesus.
1: Holy Mary, Mother of God, pray for us sinners, now and at the hour of our death. Amen. So you also are now in anguish, but I will see you again, and your hearts will rejoice, and no one will take your joy away from you.
2: Hail Mary, full of grace, the Lord is with thee. Blessed art thou among women, and blessed is the fruit of thy womb, Jesus.
1: Holy Mary, Mother of God, pray for us sinners, now and at the hour of our death. Amen. But at daybreak on the first day of the week, they took the spices they had prepared and went to the tomb.
2: Hail Mary, full of grace, the Lord is with thee. Blessed art thou among women, and blessed is the fruit of thy womb, Jesus.
1: Holy Mary, Mother of God, pray for us sinners, now and at the hour of our death. Amen. And behold, there was a great earthquake, for an angel of the Lord descended from heaven, approached, rolled back the stone, and sat upon it.
2: Hail Mary, full of grace, the Lord is with thee. Blessed art thou among women, and blessed is the fruit of thy womb, Jesus.
1: Holy Mary, Mother of God, pray for us sinners, now and at the hour of our death. Amen. Then the angel said to the women in reply, "Do not be afraid. I know that you are seeking Jesus the crucified. He is not here."
2: Hail Mary, full of grace, the Lord is with thee. Blessed art thou among women, and blessed is the fruit of thy womb, Jesus.
1: Holy Mary, Mother of God, pray for us sinners, now and at the hour of our death. Amen. For he has been raised just as he said. Come and see the place where he lay.
2: Hail Mary, full of grace, the Lord is with thee. Blessed art thou among women, and blessed is the fruit of thy womb, Jesus.
1: Holy Mary, Mother of God, pray for us sinners, now and at the hour of our death. Amen. Then go quickly and tell his disciples, he has been raised from the dead, and he is going before you to Galilee. There you will see him. Behold, I have told you.
2: Hail Mary, full of grace, the Lord is with thee. Blessed art thou among women, and blessed is the fruit of thy womb, Jesus.
1: Holy Mary, Mother of God, Pray for us sinners, now and at the hour of our death. Amen. Then they went away quickly from the tomb, fearful yet overjoyed, and ran to announce this to his disciples.
2: Hail Mary, full of grace, the Lord is with thee. Blessed art thou among women, and blessed is the fruit of thy womb, Jesus.
1: Holy Mary, Mother of God, pray for us sinners, now and at the hour of our death. Amen. I am the resurrection and the life. Whoever believes in me, even if he dies, will live.
2: Hail Mary, full of grace, the Lord is with thee. Blessed art thou among women, and blessed is the fruit of thy womb, Jesus.
1: Holy Mary, Mother of God, pray for us sinners, now and at the hour of our death. Amen. And everyone who lives and believes in me will never die.
2: Hail Mary, full of grace, the Lord is with thee. Blessed art thou among women, and blessed is the fruit of thy womb, Jesus.
1: Holy Mary, Mother of God, pray for us sinners, now and at the hour of our death. Amen. Glory be to the Father, and to the Son, and to the Holy Spirit.
2: As it was in the beginning, is now, and ever shall be, world without end. Amen.
3: O my Jesus, forgive us our sins, save us from the fires of hell. Lead all souls to heaven, especially those in most need of thy mercy.
1: The second glorious mystery, the Ascension. Our Father who art in heaven, hallowed be thy name. Thy kingdom come, thy will be done, on earth as it is in heaven.
2: Give us this day our daily bread, and forgive us our trespasses, as we forgive those who trespass against us. And lead us not into temptation, but deliver us from evil. Amen.
1: Then he led them out as far as Bethany, raised his hands, and blessed them.
2: Hail Mary, full of grace, the Lord is with thee. Blessed art thou among women, and blessed is the fruit of thy womb, Jesus.
1: Holy Mary, Mother of God, pray for us sinners, now and at the hour of our death. Amen. Then Jesus approached and said to them, All power in heaven and on earth has been given to me.
2: Hail Mary, full of grace, the Lord is with thee. Blessed art thou among women, and blessed is the fruit of thy womb, Jesus.
1: Holy Mary, Mother of God, pray for us sinners, now and at the hour of our death. Amen. Go therefore, and make disciples of all nations.
2: Hail Mary, full of grace, the Lord is with thee. Blessed art thou among women, and blessed is the fruit of thy womb, Jesus.
1: Holy Mary, Mother of God, pray for us sinners, now and at the hour of our death. Amen. Baptizing them in the name of the Father, and of the Son, and of the Holy Spirit.
2: Hail Mary, full of grace, the Lord is with thee. Blessed art thou among women, and blessed is the fruit of thy womb, Jesus.
1: Holy Mary, Mother of God, pray for us sinners, now and at the hour of our death. Amen. Teaching them to observe all that I have commanded you.
2: Hail Mary, full of grace, the Lord is with thee. Blessed art thou among women, and blessed is the fruit of thy womb, Jesus.
1: Holy Mary, Mother of God, pray for us sinners, now and at the hour of our death. Amen. Whoever believes and is baptized will be saved.
2: Hail Mary, full of grace, the Lord is with thee. Blessed art thou among women, and blessed is the fruit of thy womb, Jesus.
1: Holy Mary, Mother of God, pray for us sinners, now and at the hour of our death. Amen. Whoever does not believe will be condemned.
2: Hail Mary, full of grace, the Lord is with thee. Blessed art thou among women, and blessed is the fruit of thy womb, Jesus.
1: Holy Mary, Mother of God, pray for us sinners, now and at the hour of our death. Amen. And behold, I am with you always, until the end of the age.
2: Hail Mary, full of grace, the Lord is with thee. Blessed art thou among women, and blessed is the fruit of thy womb, Jesus.
1: Holy Mary, Mother of God, pray for us sinners, now and at the hour of our death. Amen. When he had said this, as they were looking on, he was lifted up, and a cloud took him from their sight.
2: Hail Mary, full of grace, the Lord is with thee. Blessed art thou among women, and blessed is the fruit of thy womb, Jesus.
1: Holy Mary, Mother of God, pray for us sinners, now and at the hour of our death. Amen. So then the Lord Jesus, after he spoke to them, was taken up into heaven, and took his seat at the right hand of God.
2: Hail Mary, full of grace, the Lord is with thee. Blessed art thou among women, and blessed is the fruit of thy womb, Jesus.
1: Holy Mary, Mother of God, pray for us sinners, now and at the hour of our death. Amen. Glory be to the Father, and to the Son, and to the Holy Spirit.
2: As it was in the beginning, is now, and ever shall be, world without end. Amen.
3: O my Jesus, forgive us our sins, save us from the fires of hell. Lead all souls to heaven, especially those in most need of thy mercy.
1: The third glorious mystery, the descent of the Holy Spirit. Our Father who art in heaven, hallowed be thy name. Thy kingdom come, thy will be done, on earth as it is in heaven.
2: Give us this day our daily bread, and forgive us our trespasses, as we forgive those who trespass against us. And lead us not into temptation, but deliver us from evil. Amen.
1: When the time for Pentecost was fulfilled, they were all in one place together.
2: Hail Mary, full of grace, the Lord is with thee. Blessed art thou among women, and blessed is the fruit of thy womb, Jesus.
1: Holy Mary, Mother of God, pray for us sinners, now and at the hour of our death. Amen. And suddenly there came from the sky a noise like a strong driving wind, and it filled the entire house in which they were.
2: Hail Mary, full of grace, the Lord is with thee. Blessed art thou among women, and blessed is the fruit of thy womb, Jesus.
1: Holy Mary, Mother of God, pray for us sinners, now and at the hour of our death. Amen. Then there appeared to them tongues as of fire, which parted and came to rest on each one of them.
2: Hail Mary, full of grace, the Lord is with thee. Blessed art thou among women, and blessed is the fruit of thy womb, Jesus.
1: Holy Mary, Mother of God, pray for us sinners, now and at the hour of our death. Amen. And they were all filled with the Holy Spirit, and began to speak in different tongues, as the Spirit enabled them to proclaim.
2: Hail Mary, full of grace, the Lord is with thee. Blessed art thou among women, and blessed is the fruit of thy womb, Jesus.
1: Holy Mary, Mother of God, pray for us sinners, now and at the hour of our death. Amen. Now there were devout Jews from every nation under heaven staying in Jerusalem.
2: Hail Mary, full of grace, the Lord is with thee. Blessed art thou among women, and blessed is the fruit of thy womb, Jesus.
1: Holy Mary, Mother of God, pray for us sinners, now and at the hour of our death. Amen. Then Peter stood up with the 11, raised his voice, and proclaimed to them, "You who are Jews, indeed all of you staying in Jerusalem, let this be known to you, and listen to my words.
2: Hail Mary, full of grace, the Lord is with thee. Blessed art thou among women, and blessed is the fruit of thy womb, Jesus.
1: Holy Mary, Mother of God, pray for us sinners, now and at the hour of our death. Amen. Peter said to them, "Repent and be baptized, every one of you, in the name of Jesus Christ for the forgiveness of your sins, and you will receive the gift of the Holy Spirit."
2: Hail Mary, full of grace, the Lord is with thee. Blessed art thou among women, and blessed is the fruit of thy womb, Jesus.
1: Holy Mary, Mother of God, pray for us sinners, now and at the hour of our death. Amen. Those who accepted his message were baptized, and about 3,000 persons were added that day.
2: Hail Mary, full of grace, the Lord is with thee. Blessed art thou among women, and blessed is the fruit of thy womb, Jesus.
1: Holy Mary, Mother of God, pray for us sinners, now and at the hour of our death. Amen. Send forth thy Spirit, and they shall be created, and you shall renew the face of the earth.
2: Hail Mary, full of grace, the Lord is with thee. Blessed art thou among women, and blessed is the fruit of thy womb, Jesus.
1: Holy Mary, Mother of God, pray for us sinners, now and at the hour of our death. Amen. Come, Holy Spirit, and fill the hearts of thy faithful, and kindle in them the fire of your love.
2: Hail Mary, full of grace, the Lord is with thee. Blessed art thou among women, and blessed is the fruit of thy womb, Jesus.
1: Holy Mary, Mother of God, pray for us sinners, now and at the hour of our death. Amen. Glory be to the Father, and to the Son, and to the Holy Spirit.
2: As it was in the beginning, is now, and ever shall be, world without end. Amen.
3: O my Jesus, forgive us our sins, save us from the fires of hell. Lead all souls to heaven, especially those in most need of thy mercy.
1: The fourth glorious mystery, the Assumption of Mary. Our Father who art in heaven, hallowed be thy name. Thy kingdom come, thy will be done, on earth as it is in heaven.
2: Give us this day our daily bread, and forgive us our trespasses, as we forgive those who trespass against us. And lead us not into temptation, but deliver us from evil. Amen.
1: My lover speaks, he says to me, "Arise, my beloved, my beautiful one, and come."
2: Hail Mary, full of grace, the Lord is with thee. Blessed art thou among women, and blessed is the fruit of thy womb, Jesus.
1: Holy Mary, Mother of God, pray for us sinners, now and at the hour of our death. Amen. For see, the winter is past, the rains are over and gone, the flowers appear on the earth, the time of pruning the vines has come, and the song of the dove is heard in our land.
2: Hail Mary, full of grace, the Lord is with thee. Blessed art thou among women, and blessed is the fruit of thy womb, Jesus.
1: Holy Mary, Mother of God, pray for us sinners, now and at the hour of our death. Amen. The fig tree puts forth its figs, and the vines in bloom give forth fragrance. Arise, my beloved, my beautiful one, and come. O my dove in the clefts of the rock, in the secret recesses of the cliff, let me see you, let me hear your voice, for your voice is sweet, and you are lovely.
2: Hail Mary, full of grace, the Lord is with thee. Blessed art thou among women, and blessed is the fruit of thy womb, Jesus.
1: Holy Mary, Mother of God, pray for us sinners, now and at the hour of our death. Amen. Then God's temple in heaven was opened, and the Ark of His Covenant could be seen in the temple. There were flashes of lightning, rumblings and peals of thunder, an earthquake, and a violent hailstorm.
2: Hail Mary, full of grace, the Lord is with thee. Blessed art thou among women, and blessed is the fruit of thy womb, Jesus.
1: Holy Mary, Mother of God, pray for us sinners, now and at the hour of our death. Amen. A great sign appeared in the sky, a woman clothed with the sun.
2: Hail Mary, full of grace, the Lord is with thee. Blessed art thou among women, and blessed is the fruit of thy womb, Jesus.
1: Holy Mary, Mother of God, pray for us sinners, now and at the hour of our death. Amen. With the moon under her feet, and on her head a crown of 12 stars.
2: Hail Mary, full of grace, the Lord is with thee. Blessed art thou among women, and blessed is the fruit of thy womb, Jesus.
1: Holy Mary, Mother of God, pray for us sinners, now and at the hour of our death. Amen. You are beautiful, my beloved. You are beautiful. Your eyes are doves behind your veil. All glorious is the King's daughter as she enters, her raiment threaded with gold. In embroidered apparel she is led to the King.
2: Hail Mary, full of grace, the Lord is with thee. Blessed art thou among women, and blessed is the fruit of thy womb, Jesus.
1: Holy Mary, Mother of God, pray for us sinners, now and at the hour of our death. Amen. Blessed are they who wash their robes so as to have the right to the tree of life and enter the city through its gates.
2: Hail Mary, full of grace, the Lord is with thee. Blessed art thou among women, and blessed is the fruit of thy womb, Jesus.
1: Holy Mary, Mother of God, pray for us sinners, now and at the hour of our death. Amen. Blessed are you who believe that what was spoken to you by the Lord would be fulfilled. And Mary said, My soul proclaims the greatness of the Lord. My spirit rejoices in God, my Savior.
2: Hail Mary, full of grace, the Lord is with thee. Blessed art thou among women, and blessed is the fruit of thy womb, Jesus.
1: Holy Mary, Mother of God, pray for us sinners, now and at the hour of our death. Amen. For he has looked upon his handmaid's lowliness. Behold, from now on will all ages call me blessed. The Mighty One has done great things for me, and holy is his name.
2: Hail Mary, full of grace, the Lord is with thee. Blessed art thou among women, and blessed is the fruit of thy womb, Jesus.
1: Holy Mary, Mother of God, pray for us sinners, now and at the hour of our death. Amen. Glory be to the Father, and to the Son, and to the Holy Spirit.
2: As it was in the beginning, is now, and ever shall be, world without end. Amen.
3: O my Jesus, forgive us our sins, save us from the fires of hell, lead all souls to heaven, especially those in most need of thy mercy.
1: The fifth glorious mystery, the coronation of Mary. Our Father who art in heaven, hallowed be thy name. Thy kingdom come, thy will be done, on earth as it is in heaven.
2: Give us this day our daily bread, and forgive us our trespasses, as we forgive those who trespass against us. And lead us not into temptation, but deliver us from evil. Amen.
1: Who is this that comes forth like the dawn, as beautiful as the moon, as resplendent as the sun?
2: Hail Mary, full of grace, the Lord is with thee. Blessed art thou among women, and blessed is the fruit of thy womb, Jesus.
1: Holy Mary, Mother of God, pray for us sinners, now and at the hour of our death. Amen. Like a star shining among the clouds, like the full moon at the holy day season, like the sun shining upon the temple, like the rainbow appearing in the cloudy sky, like the blossoms on branches in springtime, like a lily on the banks of a stream.
2: Hail Mary, full of grace, the Lord is with thee. Blessed art thou among women, and blessed is the fruit of thy womb, Jesus.
1: Holy Mary, Mother of God, pray for us sinners, now and at the hour of our death. Amen. I am the rose of Sharon, a lily of the valley.
2: Hail Mary, full of grace, the Lord is with thee. Blessed art thou among women, and blessed is the fruit of thy womb, Jesus.
1: Holy Mary, Mother of God, pray for us sinners, now and at the hour of our death. Amen. From the mouth of the Most High I came forth, and mist-like covered the earth.
2: Hail Mary, full of grace, the Lord is with thee. Blessed art thou among women, and blessed is the fruit of thy womb, Jesus.
1: Holy Mary, Mother of God, pray for us sinners, now and at the hour of our death. Amen. In the highest heavens did I dwell, my throne on a pillar of cloud.
2: Hail Mary, full of grace, the Lord is with thee. Blessed art thou among women, and blessed is the fruit of thy womb, Jesus.
1: Holy Mary, Mother of God, pray for us sinners, now and at the hour of our death. Amen. I bud forth delights like the vine, my blossoms become fruit fair and rich.
2: Hail Mary, full of grace, the Lord is with thee. Blessed art thou among women, and blessed is the fruit of thy womb, Jesus.
1: Holy Mary, Mother of God, pray for us sinners, now and at the hour of our death. Amen. Come to me, all you that yearn for me, and be filled with my fruits. You will remember me as sweeter than honey.
2: Hail Mary, full of grace, the Lord is with thee. Blessed art thou among women, and blessed is the fruit of thy womb, Jesus.
1: Holy Mary, Mother of God, pray for us sinners, now and at the hour of our death. Amen. So now, O children, listen to me. Instruction and wisdom do not reject. Happy the man who obeys me.
2: Hail Mary, full of grace, the Lord is with thee. Blessed art thou among women, and blessed is the fruit of thy womb, Jesus.
1: Holy Mary, Mother of God, pray for us sinners, now and at the hour of our death. Amen. And happy those who keep my ways. Happy the man watching daily at my gates. For he who finds me finds life, and wins favor from the Lord.
2: Hail Mary, full of grace, the Lord is with thee. Blessed art thou among women, and blessed is the fruit of thy womb, Jesus.
1: Holy Mary, Mother of God, pray for us sinners, now and at the hour of our death. Amen. Hail, Queen of Mercy, protect us from the enemy. Receive us at the hour of death.
2: Hail Mary, full of grace, the Lord is with thee. Blessed art thou among women, and blessed is the fruit of thy womb, Jesus.
1: Holy Mary, Mother of God, pray for us sinners, now and at the hour of our death. Amen. Glory be to the Father, and to the Son, and to the Holy Spirit.
2: As it was in the beginning, is now, and ever shall be, world without end. Amen.
3: O my Jesus, forgive us our sins, save us from the fires of hell. Lead all souls to heaven, especially those in most need of thy mercy.
2: Hail, Holy Queen. Hail our life, our sweetness, and our hope. To thee do we cry, poor banished children of Eve. To thee do we send up our sighs, mourning and weeping in this valley of tears. Turn then, most gracious advocate, thine eyes of mercy upon us, and after this our exile, show unto us the blessed fruit of thy womb, Jesus. O clement, O loving, O sweet Virgin Mary.
1: Pray for us, O Holy Mother of God,
2: that we may be made worthy of the promises of Christ.
1: In the name of the Father, and of the Son, and of the Holy Spirit.
2: Amen.
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4: 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After an accident left me disabled, I doubted God's love and no longer wanted to live. Then I heard Thank God for Sunday Morning by Cochran & Co. That song was the bridge that led my heart back to God. When I went to see them at Gloria in the Gardens, a storm delayed the concert. I prayed this comes to bless me, not to harm me. But I don't understand it, but I trust you. The concert was canceled, but God had a bigger plan. As I told Olivia from Spirit FM that Michael Cochran's song had saved my life, he unexpectedly walked by. After hearing my story, he sang it just for me, pouring God's love into my heart. Even when the pain felt bigger than my faith, God reminded me how deeply he loves me. If even the little things matter to him, how much more do the big things? God always has a purpose for our pain. When we're patient enough to trust him and brave enough to follow him, he will turn our deepest wounds into blessings. I'm so grateful for the way God uses Spirit FM to reach hearts like mine in need of hope.
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0: 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Father Mike shows us how to examine our lives for false prophets and how to be people convicted by the truth. He reminds us that although we often try to live without the Spirit, we can always call out, asking Him back.
1: Hi, my name is Father Mike Schmitz, and you're listening to The Bible in a Year, where we encounter God's voice and live life through the lens of Scripture. Using the Great Adventure Bible timeline, we'll read all the way from Genesis to Revelation, discovering how the story of salvation unfolds and how we fit into that story today. The Great Adventure Bible timeline was developed by Jeff Cavins and is provided by Ascension, who produced and funded this program. It is day 235. We're reading Jeremiah chapter 14 and 15, as well as Ezekiel 43 and 44, and Proverbs chapter 15, verses 13 through 16. The book of the prophet Jeremiah, chapter 14, the great drought. The word of the Lord, which came to Jeremiah concerning the drought. Judah mourns, and her gates languish. Her people lament on the ground, and the cry of Jerusalem goes up. Her nobles send their servants for water. They come to the cisterns. They find no water. They return with their vessels empty. They are ashamed and confounded and cover their heads because of the ground which is dismayed, since there is no rain on the land. The farmers are ashamed. They cover their heads. Even the deer in the field forsakes her newborn fawn because there is no grass. The wild donkeys stand on the bare heights. They pant for air like jackals. Their eyes fail because there is no herbage. Though our iniquities testify against us, act, O Lord, for your name's sake. For our backslidings are many. We have sinned against you. O you, hope of Israel, its Savior in time of trouble, why should you be like a stranger in the land, like a wayfarer who turns aside to linger for a night? Why should you be like a man confused, or like a mighty man who cannot save? Yet you, O Lord, are in the midst of us, and we are called by your name. Leave us not. Thus says the Lord concerning his people. They have loved to wander thus. They have not restrained their feet. Therefore the Lord does not accept them. Now he will remember their iniquity and punish their sins. The Lord said to me, do not pray for the welfare of this people. Though they fast, I will not hear their cry, and though they offer burnt offering and cereal offering, I will not accept them, but I will consume them by the sword, by famine, and by pestilence. Denunciation of lying prophets and a prayer for mercy. Then I said, ah, Lord God, behold, the prophets say to them, you shall not see the sword, nor shall you have famine, but I will give you assured peace in this place. And the Lord said to me, the prophets are prophesying lies in my name. I did not send them, nor did I command them or speak to them. They are prophesying to you a lying vision, worthless divination, and the deceit of their own minds. Therefore, thus says the Lord concerning the prophets who prophesy in my name, although I did not send them, and who say, sword and famine shall not come on this land. By sword and famine those prophets shall be consumed. And the people to whom they prophesy shall be cast out in the streets of Jerusalem, victims of famine and sword, with none to bury them. Them, their wives, their sons, and their daughters. For I will pour out their wickedness upon them. You shall say to them this word, let my eyes run down with tears night and day, and let them not cease. For the virgin daughter of my people is struck down with a great wound, with a very grievous blow. If I go out into the field, behold, those slain by the sword. And if I enter the city, behold, the diseases of famine. For both prophet and priest ply their trade through the land, and have no knowledge.

Have you utterly rejected Judah? Does your soul loathe Zion? Why have you struck us down so that there is no healing for us? We looked for peace, but no good came, for a time of healing, but behold, terror. We acknowledge our wickedness, O Lord, and the iniquity of our fathers, for we have sinned against you. Do not spurn us for your name's sake. Do not dishonor your glorious throne. Remember and do not break your covenant with us. Are there any among the false gods of the nations that can bring rain? Or can the heavens give showers? Are you not he, O Lord, our God? We set our hope on you, for you do all these things. Chapter 15. Anguish and terror foretold. Then the Lord said to me, though Moses and Samuel stood before me, yet my heart would not turn toward this people. Send them out of my sight and let them go. And when they ask you, where shall we go? You shall say to them, thus says the Lord, those who are for pestilence, to pestilence. And those who are for the sword, to the sword. Those who are for famine, to famine. And those who are for captivity, to captivity. I will appoint over them four kinds of destroyers, says the Lord, the sword to slay, the dogs to tear, and the birds of the air, and the beasts of the earth to devour and destroy. And I will make them a terror to all the kingdoms of the earth because of what Manasseh, the son of Hezekiah, king of Judah, did in Jerusalem. Who will have pity on you, O Jerusalem? Or who will bemoan you? Who will turn aside to ask about your welfare? You have rejected me, says the Lord. You keep going backward, so I have stretched out my hand against you and destroyed you. I am weary of relenting. I have winnowed them with a winnowing fork in the gates of the land. I have bereaved them. I have destroyed my people. They did not turn from their ways. I have made their widows more in number than the sand of the seas. I have brought against the mothers of young men a destroyer at noonday. I have made anguish and terror fall upon them suddenly. She who bore seven has languished. She has swooned away. Her son went down while it was yet day. She has been shamed and disgraced. And the rest of them I will give to the sword before their enemies, says the Lord. Jeremiah pleads again and is reassured. Woe is me, my mother, that you bore me, a man of strife and contention to the whole land. I have not lent, nor have I borrowed, yet all of them curse me. So let it be, O Lord, if I have not entreated you for their good, if I have not pleaded with you on behalf of the enemy in the time of trouble and in the time of distress. Can one break iron, iron from the north and bronze? Your wealth and your treasures I will give as spoil, without price, for all your sins throughout all your territory. I will make you serve your enemies in a land which you do not know, for in my anger a fire is kindled which shall burn forever. O Lord, you know. Remember me, and visit me, and take vengeance for me on my persecutors. In your forbearance, take me not away. Know that for your sake I bear reproach. Your words were found, and I ate them. And your words became to me a joy and the delight of my heart, for I am called by your name, O Lord God of hosts. I did not sit in the company of merrymakers, nor did I rejoice. I sat alone, because your hand was upon me. For you had filled me with indignation. Why is my pain unceasing, my wound incurable, refusing to be healed? Will you be to me like a deceitful brook, like waters that fail? Therefore, thus says the Lord, if you return, I will restore you, and you shall stand before me. If you utter what is precious and not what is worthless, you shall be as my mouth. They shall turn to you, but you shall not turn to them. And I will make you to this people a fortified wall of bronze. They will fight against you, but they shall not prevail over you, for I am with you to save you and deliver you, says the Lord. I will deliver you out of the hand of the wicked and redeem you from the grasp of the ruthless. The book of the prophet Ezekiel, chapter 43. The glory of the Lord entering the temple. Afterward, he brought me to the gate facing east. And behold, the glory of the God of Israel came from the east, and the sound of his coming was like the sound of many waters, and the earth shone with his glory. And the vision I saw was like the vision which I had seen when he came to destroy the city, and like the vision which I had seen by the river Kabar, and I fell upon my face. As the glory of the Lord entered the temple by the gate facing east, the Spirit lifted me up and brought me into the inner court, and behold, the glory of the Lord filled the temple. While the man was standing beside me, I heard one speaking to me out of the temple, and he said to me, Son of man,
This is the place of my throne and the place of the soles of my feet, where I will dwell in the midst of the sons of Israel forever. And the house of Israel shall no more defile my holy name, neither they nor their kings, by their harlotry and by the dead bodies of their kings, by setting their threshold by my threshold and their doorposts beside my doorposts, with only a wall between me and them. They have defiled my holy name by their abominations which they have committed, so I have consumed them in my anger. Now, let them put away their idolatry and the dead bodies of their kings far from me, and I will dwell in their midst forever. And you, son of man, describe to the house of Israel the temple and its appearance and plan, that they may be ashamed of their iniquities. And if they are ashamed of all that they have done, portray the temple, its arrangements, its exits and its entrances and its whole form, and make known to them all its ordinances and all its laws, and write it down in their sight, so that they may observe and perform all its laws and all its ordinances. This is the law of the temple. The whole territory round about the top of the mountain shall be most holy. Behold, this is the law of the temple. The altar. These are the dimensions of the altar by cubits, the cubit being a cubit and a handbreadth. Its base shall be 1 cubit high and 1 cubit broad, with a rim of 1 span around its edge. And this shall be the height of the altar, from the base on the ground to the lower ledge, 2 cubits, with a breadth of 1 cubit. From the smaller ledge to the larger ledge, 4 cubits, with a breadth of 1 cubit. And the altar hearth, 4 cubits. And from the altar hearth projecting upward, 4 horns, 1 cubit high. The altar hearth shall be square, 12 cubits long by 12 broad. The ledge also shall be square, 14 cubits long by 14 broad, with a rim around it 1/2 cubit broad, and its base 1 cubit round about. The steps of the altar shall face east. And he said to me, Son of man, thus says the Lord God, these are the ordinances for the altar. On the day when it is erected for offering burnt offerings upon it and for throwing blood against it, you shall give to the Levitical priests of the family of Zadok, who draw near to me to minister to me, says the Lord God, a bull for a sin offering. And you shall take some of its blood and put it on the 4 horns of the altar and on the 4 corners of the ledge and upon the rim round about. Thus you shall cleanse the altar and make atonement for it. You shall also take the bull of the sin offering, and it shall be burnt in the appointed place belonging to the temple outside the sacred area. And on the second day, you shall offer a he-goat without blemish for a sin offering, and the altar shall be cleansed, as it was cleansed with the bull. When you have finished cleansing it, you shall offer a bull without blemish and a ram from the flock without blemish. You shall present them before the Lord, and the priests shall sprinkle salt upon them and offer them up as a burnt offering to the Lord. For 7 days you shall provide daily a goat for a sin offering. Also a bull and a ram from the flock without blemish shall be provided. 7 days shall they make atonement for the altar and purify it, and so consecrate it. And when they have completed these days, then from the 8th day onward, the priests shall offer upon the altar your burnt offerings and your peace offerings, and I will accept you, says the Lord God. Chapter 44, The Closed Gate. Then he brought me back to the outer gate of the sanctuary, which faces east, and it was shut. And he said to me, This gate shall remain shut. It shall not be opened, and no one shall enter by it, for the Lord, the God of Israel, has entered by it. Therefore it shall remain shut. Only the prince may sit in it to eat bread before the Lord. He shall enter by way of the vestibule of the gate, and shall go out by the same way. Those admitted to the temple. Then he brought me by the way of the north gate to the front of the temple, and I looked, and behold, the glory of the Lord filled the temple of the Lord, and I fell upon my face. And the Lord said to me, Son of man, mark well, see with your eyes, and hear with your ears all that I shall tell you concerning all the ordinances of the temple of the Lord and all its laws, and mark well those who may be admitted to the temple and all those who are to be excluded from the sanctuary. And say to the rebellious house, to the house of Israel, Thus says the Lord God, O house of Israel, let there be an end to all your abominations in admitting foreigners, uncircumcised in heart and flesh, to be in my sanctuary, profaning it when you offer to me my food, the fat and the blood. You have broken my covenant in addition to all your abominations, and you have not kept charge of my holy things, but you have set foreigners to keep my charge in my sanctuary. Therefore, thus says the Lord God, no foreigner, uncircumcised in heart and flesh of all the foreigners who are among the people of Israel, shall enter my sanctuary.
But the Levites, who went far from me, going astray from me after their idols, when Israel went astray, shall bear their punishment. They shall be ministers in my sanctuary, having oversight at the gates of the temple and serving in the temple. They shall slay the burnt offering and the sacrifice for the people, and they shall attend on the people to serve them. Because they have ministered to them before their idols and became a stumbling block of iniquity to the house of Israel. Therefore I have sworn concerning them, says the Lord God, that they shall bear their punishment. They shall not come near to me to serve me as priest, nor come near any of my sacred things and the things that are most sacred, but they shall bear their shame because of the abominations which they have committed. Yet I will appoint them to keep charge of the temple, to do all its service and all that is to be done in it. The Levitical priests. But the Levitical priests, the sons of Zadok, who kept the charge of my sanctuary when the people of Israel went astray from me, shall come near to me to minister to me. And they shall attend on me to offer me the fat and the blood, says the Lord God. They shall enter my sanctuary, and they shall approach my table to minister to me, and they shall keep my charge. When they enter the gates of the inner court, they shall wear linen garments. They shall have nothing of wool on them while they minister at the gates of the inner court and within. They shall have linen turbans upon their heads and linen breeches upon their loins. They shall not clothe themselves with anything that causes sweat. And when they go out into the outer court to the people, they shall put off the garments in which they have been ministering and lay them in the holy chambers, and they shall put on other garments, lest they communicate holiness to the people with their garments. They shall not shave their heads or let their locks grow long. They shall only trim the hair of their heads. No priest shall drink wine when he enters the inner court. They shall not marry a widow or a divorced woman, but only a virgin of the stock of the house of Israel, or a widow who is the widow of a priest. They shall teach my people the difference between the holy and the common, and show them how to distinguish between the unclean and the clean. In a controversy, they shall act as judges, and they shall judge in according to my judgments. They shall keep my laws and my statutes and all my appointed feasts, and they shall keep my Sabbaths holy. They shall not defile themselves by going near to a dead person. However, for father or mother, for son or daughter, for brother or unmarried sister, they may defile themselves. After he is defiled, he shall count for himself 7 days, and then he shall be clean. And on the day that he goes into the holy place, into the inner court, to minister in the holy place, he shall offer his sin offering, says the Lord God. They shall have no inheritance. I am their inheritance. And you shall give them no possession in Israel, for I am their possession. They shall eat the cereal offering, the sin offering, and the guilt offering, and every devoted thing in Israel shall be theirs. And the first of all the first fruits of all kinds, and every offering of all kinds from all your offerings, shall belong to the priests. You shall also give to the priests the first of your coarse meal, that a blessing may rest on your house. The priests shall not eat of anything, whether bird or beast, that has died of itself or is torn. The Book of Proverbs, chapter 15, verses 13 through 16. A glad heart makes a cheerful countenance, but by sorrow of heart the spirit is broken. The mind of him who has understanding seeks knowledge, but the mouths of fools feed on folly. All the days of the afflicted are evil, but a cheerful heart has a continual feast. Better is a little with the fear of the Lord than great treasure and trouble with it. Father in heaven, we give you praise and thank you so much. God, please receive our praise today. Please receive our voice, receive our heart, receive just God, our gift of thanksgiving, because this day, none of us did anything to deserve it. It's just your gift to us. And so we give it back to you. We give it back to you in praise. We give it back to you in thanksgiving, and we give it back to you with humble hearts because, Lord God, we did nothing to deserve it. So may you be praised this day and every day. In Jesus' name, amen. In the name of the Father and of the Son and of the Holy Spirit, amen. That last proverb, man, better is a little with the fear of the Lord than great treasure and trouble with that, you know, trouble with it. That, so much is packed up into that, isn't that? So many of these proverbs, they have such potency, right? They have such wisdom, and yet we can just pass on by them really, really simply. But better is a little, as long as we have fear of the Lord. I can be in want materially, I can have a short life even, but if that life is marked by the fear of the Lord, that good fear of the Lord, right? That sense of awe, that sense of I realize who God is and who I am, versus
great treasure and trouble, like great treasure and not having the fear of the Lord, that would be a tragedy. And that is the tragedy that marks so many of our lives. And maybe it marked our lives leading up to this Bible in a year. Maybe our lives are marked by not really knowing who God is until here we are on day 235 and God reveals himself to us and we realize, my gosh, Lord, every day I learn a little bit more about you and every day you just show me who you are. So gosh, this what a gift. I'm going back almost back to the prayer. I thought I was praying again because it just is one of those gifts of recognizing that this has been a gift, 235 days worth of gift every single day. And what are we going to do with that gift? You know, in Jeremiah and Ezekiel, remember, keep in mind the context. Jeremiah, he's got to preach for another 40 years or so. Ezekiel, he's coming to the end of this book of Ezekiel. And the same call is the same, right? It's to come back to the Lord. It's to recognize that at some point time is running out. I love this. You know, in chapter 14 of Jeremiah, the word of the Lord comes to Jeremiah and he says, here's Judah mourns, right? Remember Judah, here's Jerusalem, here's the south, this kingdom that lasts, that's still present, that's going to be attacked. The Babylonians are going to conquer it. They're going to bring the people into exile. And yet it says this, it says, her nobles send their servants for water. They come to the cisterns, but they find no water. They return with their vessels empty. And that's the thing, is that there's that sense of, because we've been faithless to the Lord, there is no fruit to find. You know, because gosh, how many times has God said, if you're faithful to me, come back to me, and there'll be fruitfulness in the land. There'll be strength in the land. There'll be abundance in the land. And what have the people chosen to do? They've chosen, as it goes on to say, in this very, very same chapter, it talks about the false prophets and the lying prophets. Here's what Jeremiah says. He says, Lord God, behold, this is chapter 14, verse 13. It says, Lord God, behold, the prophets say to them, you shall not see the sword. You won't have famine. I'll give you assured peace in this place. And God is saying, no, those are lies. Now, I wonder how many false prophets we have in our world. Or that's easy to say, like when it comes to culture, or, well, this person on TV and that person on the radio, how many false prophets do we allow in our life, like in my life? How many false prophets do I allow? People who maybe they speak words that I find compelling. Maybe they speak words that I really like to hear. Maybe they even give me consolation, right? Maybe they even give me some comfort. But if it's not true, then that's a false prophecy, right? If it's not true, then it's not something I need to give my attention to because, I have this paraphrase of C.S. Lewis and the paraphrase is something along the lines of, the only reason to believe anything is because it's true. We don't believe something because it makes us happy. We don't believe something because it makes us behave well. The only reason to believe anything is because it's true. And so one of the things we want to be as men and women who are convicted by the truth that's uttered by the Lord, and even the truths of God that are uttered not by God, but uttered by instruments of God. But that means we have to be on the fence against those false prophets, right? Those lies that we've allowed to creep into our hearts. Again, it's so easy to let's go to the news. Let's go to the people who have a big platform. But what are the lies that I've allowed to take up root in my life? What are the lies that I've given power to in my life? And those lies can be lies of condemnation, right? They can be lies of destruction, but they can also be lies that offer me comfort when it's not time for comfort. There can be lies that say, hey, you know, just wait later. You know, I know God's calling you to change, but you know, there's time later on to change. What are some of those false prophets that are in my life that, like Jeremiah, I just have to say, I'm intolerant of those lies. You know, Jeremiah goes on to say, this is so powerful. He says, and this is in still chapter 14. He says, let my eyes run down with tears night and day. Remember, Jeremiah is the weeping prophet. Let my eyes run down with tears night and day and let them not cease. For the virgin daughter of my people is struck down with a great wound, with a grievous blow. And he goes on to say, if I go in the field, there's those slain by the sword. In the city, there's people who die of famine. That even the prophet and the priest, they ply their trade in the land and have no knowledge. That's a picture of devastation. Those people who should know, they don't know. People who should have life, there's no life. And so here is Jeremiah, who is the true prophet, right? He's speaking truth. And his heart is broken because of this. And so here's the call for all of us, right? What are those false prophets in my life
that are either speaking words of condemnation that are false or words of comfort that are false. But also, where in my life am I called to be like Jeremiah and weep for what needs to be wept for, right? Those injustices that need to be stood up against and spoken against. Where do I need to be that prophet Jeremiah who speaks the truth, right? Speaks words of consolation when those are needed, words of comfort when they're needed, but also words of conviction when those are needed. One last note of Ezekiel. We're coming to the end of this vision of the incredible vision of this new temple in the book of the prophet Ezekiel. Remember, we're getting to the end. We only have a couple of chapters left when it comes to book of the prophet Ezekiel. But what does he see? He says the glory of the Lord that comes back to this new temple. Remember, one of the most devastating visions that Ezekiel had earlier on was he saw the glory of the Lord depart from the temple because the people were false. Because the people were false to temple worship. They were turning to false gods. And he said this tragic, tragic image where he saw the glory of the Lord rise up and then leave. But here in these chapters, we see this. We see that the glory of the Lord comes back to the temple, which is such an incredible gift of God. And it's what we need to pray for. We need to pray for God. Wherever there's dead parts of our lives, there are places in my life where the Spirit of the Lord has departed. Remember when Samson, his hair was cut by Delilah, and it said the Spirit of the Lord departed from him and he didn't realize it? But later on, he prayed. He prayed, Lord, let your Spirit come upon me one last time that I may perish with the Philistines. And this is almost an image like that where the Spirit of the Lord had departed and they didn't even realize it. But here Ezekiel is saying the day is going to come when the Spirit of the Lord comes back. And will you realize it then? The Spirit of power and of love and of self-control. And in Jesus Christ, he gives us that Holy Spirit. And right now you are a temple of the Holy Spirit. And that Spirit of God does rest upon you and he acts and works within you. What an incredible, incredible gift on this day. Wow. This is amazing. It's just so amazing. I'm praying for you because you're a temple of the Holy Spirit. And so often we live without the Spirit, right? So often we live without the power that God gives us, the power of Jesus Christ risen from the dead that dwells inside of us. And yet so often we don't walk in that power. We don't speak in that power. We don't love in that power. We just try to speak and walk on our own power and love on our own power. And yet you have more than that. You have Jesus. You have his Spirit. So I'm praying for you that you walk in that Spirit, that you speak in that Spirit, that you love in that Spirit. And please pray for me that I can do the same thing. Yeah. My name is Father Mike. I cannot wait to see you tomorrow. God bless.

0: That was day 235 of Bible in a Year with Father Mike Schmitz. Did you know there are short videos of encouragement and teaching available on the Ascension Presents YouTube channel? Here are a couple examples.
1: Tell, ask, and rely. So the first part of this prayer is, what are your thoughts, feelings, and emotions? And then you tell God about them. The second step is ask. So tell and then ask. God, would you please step into my own heart and heal me? God, step into this relationship with my family and just make a way here. You're asking God to be present. You're asking God to do something. You're asking God to act, to tell God what's in your heart, and then to ask. It's an incredible act of trust. Because then I'm saying, God, you get to answer me. You get to answer me however you want. And that's what the R is for. I rely on God now. And that reliance is so critical. Because now only have I made this personal, right? I've told God what's inside my heart. I've asked for the desire of my heart. But then also now, God, I'm relying on your heart. I'm relying on the fact that I believe that you're good. I am relying on the fact that I believe whatever you give me or the situations I'm praying for will be the best. Tar, to tell, ask, and rely takes so much faith.
2: Whenever we're aware of that moment of my guards are up, that is to us a red flag of like, go to Jesus. Jesus, right now, my guards are up and I don't even know how to put them down. I need you to show me how I'm loved in this moment, who I am in this moment, and how to get these guards down because I'm struggling. Jesus, how do you see me in this moment? Jesus, what do you think about my vulnerability right now? Jesus, what are you going to do about this situation? Because ultimately, he knows what we need even more than we do. And honestly, Father, the more that we can turn to him and let him answer those needs, the better. Remind me of your choice of me. Tell me who I am again. Choose me again. You know, I need to know at every moment of my life that I am being loved now. And the more that we can live in that choice, God's choice of us, the more I can live with the freedom of knowing that my heart is receiving everything it needs at every moment. And my guards can be down no matter where I am.
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4: This is How We See It. A look at issues that impact our faith and community. For the next few minutes, we'll explore topics with people who are making a difference in our world.
5: This is How We See It. I'm Deacon Mike Sweeney, and our guest, our old friend, Father Chuck, is back. Good morning, Father.
6: I'm not that old yet.
5: You're not. You know, actually, when you walked in, I was like, I wonder when the last time he didn't have that gigantic beard is.
6: So that'd be about 10 and a half years now.
5: Really?
6: First time I was at St. Lawrence, began growing the beard because I was young. I was ordained at 26. People had a hard time calling me father because of how young I was, so decided to see if a beard would help. It does. There are some parishioners who did not like it, and so they decided to raise money for me to shave my beard. So we raised $5,000 for youth ministry that year at the parish festival. Yeah, I grew my beard back pretty soon after that, and it's been ever since. So I guess 10 and a half years.
5: How long now? This is radio, so, you know, it's a little weird, but how long did it take you? Now, that is clearly well-trimmed. How long till you got that really sort of...
6: I'd say this is about 3 months to get to where I am, but then I knock it back every time I get a haircut. So yesterday, I just got a haircut, and so beard gets trimmed, so that way it stays at a length where people can still see the collar.
5: Okay.
6: For the most part.
5: Do you hide snacks in there or anything?
6: I don't. Sometimes pencils, crayons, like if I'm visiting the school, the kids love that trick. How many things can we put in Father Chuck's beard? There's been Legos that have been hidden in there.
5: Wow. Yeah. Wow. Very nice. Well, Father Chuck, by the way, good morning to
6: good morning.
5: You. Father Chuck is the pastor of St. Lawrence Parish and the chaplain for the Tampa Bay Buccaneers. So how do those two ministries complement one another?
6: Yeah, so I'd say really was blessed when I was first assigned to St. Lawrence. So this is my second time there. When I was first assigned 11 years ago now, back in 2015, The team was looking for a new priest chaplain, someone else who could come in and celebrate Mass. And because St. Lawrence is a total of maybe like 3 minutes down the road from the training facility and the stadium, it works out really well. Also, traditionally, Monsignor Higgins, who had been the pastor of St. Lawrence for many years, had served as chaplain for the Buccaneers. So it's somewhat of a role that's been connected to St. Lawrence. But when I stepped into it, it turned out to be a really good fit between me and the team.
5: You are actually physically...
6: I'm large.
5: You are, well, compared to me, that's not, you know, anyone is larger than me because I'm a puny little thing. But yes, you are the size of a football player. So that probably helps you out, right? You can push these guys around.
6: Oh, yeah. Yeah, that's exactly what I want to do. No, so I think it just, whether it helps that I'm a large man or not, I don't know. I've seen plenty of other priest chaplains who were not of my stature. It's nice when I go into the building and I'm with people who are a similar size to me. So I don't feel like I'm the largest dude in the room when I go in and have meals with them. But yeah.
5: Now, without your priest, so you shouldn't lie, and this is also a Catholic station, but do you think I could make it as a linebacker?
6: No. I don't. I mean, with how big I am, like I would never get on the field with those dudes, even the smallest, like our running backs. And so not all NFL players are huge. Some
5: right.
6: of them are like 5'8", but they're jacked. Yeah. And I would not want to go against one of them because of their strength, their ability to expend energy, how quick they are. I would be demolished. If you were to put me across the line from Vita or Tristan, it'd be bad. It'd be really bad.
5: Like, how do they, I mean, 350, 400 pounds, how do they move that fast?
6: Yeah, it's the training, the agility, and then they're the top 1% of athletes. They're absolutely extraordinary. One of the beautiful things about football, though, is like you have different body types that are needed to perform at different levels. Unlike soccer, which is pretty much a universal body type, World Cup watching was great.
5: Yeah,
6: but you don't see you don't see a lineman playing soccer. Football requires individuals with their gifts to perform in certain roles. So it is truly a team sport in that sense that everyone has to be excellent, and it is in different roles.
5: How do you minister to players and coaches who come from different Christian traditions because you're a Catholic priest?
6: Yeah, so my role with the team really is caring for Catholics.
5: Oh.
6: So it's celebrating Mass for the Catholics that are there and that attend Mass. I'm present to the team and so able to engage or be engaged, but I really do take that approach of being present, warm, kind, saying hello, talking, but not forcing or pushing. And so if someone else from another faith background wants to have conversations with me, wants to go deeper, ask about Catholicism or about the church, absolutely willing to engage. But my role in supporting the team isn't necessarily proselytizing. And so it's not trying to make converts of the team, although I do believe that the Catholic faith is the one true faith, but it is an availability. So should someone want to engage, then I'm present with them. But when I'm with the team, around the team, it is mainly to support the Catholics, to celebrate Mass for them, to be available for sacramental prep, to help them through counseling and other issues that they might be facing in their lives, and to be a resource to them. There have been other times that I've done things for some of the non-denominationals because of my availability, but that's really just because I've been a presence representing the church, representing Jesus to the team now for 12 seasons, or this will be my 12th season.
5: How do you go about different faith traditions that have absolutely nothing to do with Christianity?
6: Yeah, so I'd say within the team or my history with the team, there's not been many of those. There have been a few that have fallen outside of Christianity. I'd say the majority of NFL players are deeply Christian. They have devout prayer lives. They do Bible studies. They're tied in or connected to some sort of church structure, whether that's the Catholic or they're non-denominational or Baptist or Pentecostal. And so I've not witnessed too many individuals who were completely void of a Christian sentiment or knowledge, although there's been one or two players.
5: Okay. Professional sports, all different sports, can be filled with such pressure. And you're always under that spotlight that, you know, where the media, the paparazzi, they're always watching. You can't get away from that.
6: Yes.
5: So how does your role as a chaplain help to soothe the players?
6: Hopefully it soothes the players and helps to do that. I think really it's an attentiveness to that reality. So when I go into the building, it's been clear for me from the beginning that I am not another fan. I've never asked one of them for an autograph. I've never asked one of them for a favor, although I get asked to ask quite frequently for those types of things. But the real reason is because they have enough fans, they have enough pressures, that my role in their life is to be father and to be a manifestation of the love of God for them and in their lives. And so that's partially how I do with it, is just my approach to them. It's not to engage them. It's not to get something out of them. It's to be present to them and available for them. The reality of their pressure is true. When I think of like a 22, 23-year-old just drafted individual who then is analyzed for everything that he does while on the field, and so many hopes and expectations are placed on them, it's a brutal experience, especially, I would say, the linemen, who so many plays that they do, that they go unseen, that the one play that they do hold someone or they do make a mistake gets analyzed tremendously. And so for many of our players, that's why they have a relationship with Jesus Christ, is that they're in a situation where they recognize the need for someone who loves them, who has crafted and created them, desires them, is proud of them, not because of the things that they do, but because of who God is. And that they've grown in that relationship to be able to receive so that they can also perform.
5: So have you ever witnessed a moment with the Bucks that strengthened your own faith, reminded you of God's presence?
6: Yeah, I'd say quite frequently, actually. Prior to the game, it's something that's never shown on national television, but after the national anthem, typically the players return to the bench, and I'd say maybe half to three quarters kneel down and they're praying at the benches. They've got their palms up, they're asking the Lord for his help and his guidance. Other players who, prior to the game, while I'm sitting on the sidelines pregame, will come over and ask for a blessing and to seek that. So I think seeing these professional athletes who so much of the world like treats maybe as idols, to see how they recognize that they need grace, that they need God's presence, care, protection, is a witness to me in the midst of my own like pseudo pressure filled life of being a pastor, of the importance to remain small and little and dependent on God for the work that's been entrusted to me.
5: All right, so given the changes over the off season, granted the season has not started yet, but we have to get your opinion. How is the team going to be this year?
6: I think the Tampa Bay Buccaneers is an incredible organization, and that locker room most seasons is a phenomenal place to be. I think our Tampa Bay community builds a family type dynamic with the team, and when you're doing that, everything else falls into place typically. That the talent, the skills, the willingness to compete for one another is huge. I see us winning the NFC South again and making a run into the playoffs. Again, I am biased because I am their chaplain, but more importantly, like the goal is that they grow as good Christian men, that they grow as good fathers. It's always exciting when you get to see those aspects of these men's lives, that to see that they're just ordinary and many of them young men.
5: So your other hat that you wear is you are pastor of St. Lawrence. So how are things going?
6: Very well, thankfully.
5: That's a lot. I mean, I've always heard the saying, when you go into a new parish as a pastor, you don't touch a thing for a year. Is that true?
6: You should ask my staff. So I think one of the dynamics of having been at St. Lawrence for 4 years was having a rapport and an engagement with parishioners, with staff, a great familiarity with the systems and how things operated, with who was present, thankfully and humbly, like having the buy-in of people. I think St. Lawrence was pretty happy to have me back as pastor, as I was happy to be asked to be their pastor. And so that allows, I would posit, an ability to go in with a little bit more of a pace towards whatever changes and growth. Certainly, there needs to be great respect for what's been there. The parish is not mine. St. Lawrence is not my parish, same as it's not been any other priest's parish. The parish exists. It is. It belongs to the parishioners of St. Lawrence. And so really, my job is to be a steward of the vision of the place and to grow that parish according to what Jesus desires. Ultimately, I should have said that, ultimately, it's his. Like, it's Jesus's church. And so my job as pastor is to be attentive to what the Lord is desiring, to what the people are discerning, and to work towards growth there. If that meant changes within the first year, then it meant changes, but with an attentiveness to what the Lord is desiring to do.
5: What are some of the greatest challenges that you have as a pastor of a large parish too?
6: I'd say universally, challenges as a pastor. the reality of my life is that I am frequently confronted with needs, opportunities, occasions that exceed my own abilities. So there's a tremendous need to embrace poverty as a pastor. The beauty of that is that my job as pastor is a participation in the priesthood of Jesus Christ. And so instead of those moments where I'm encountering my poverty, where we don't have enough finances, or we don't have enough staff, or we don't have enough events, or we don't have enough whatever it might be, which you're constantly encountering in a parish, that those are also opportunities for me to bring that poverty to the Lord and to allow him to take care of things and to entrust myself to him. So that's a fascinating experience as a pastor, is when all I have to offer to the Lord in prayer is my poverty, and then to witness how he pours into that and to what he brings about in the life of the parish, even through my poverty. I run two, between the church and the school, two multi-million dollar businesses. We've got 17 and a half acres. We've got so many buildings, all these things, which the stereotype or the common trope is, like, as a pastor, like in seminary, we're not prepared to run businesses, which is accurate because seminary has to prepare us for what it takes to be a priest. And so to learn, how do I navigate these things? What are my gifts and talents and strengths? How do I lead? And to be able to lean into that.
5: Along those lines, what would you say is the biggest thing that parishioners may not understand about being a pastor, being a priest in a large parish?
6: Hopefully the thing that is hidden, and I admit to not always being so good at hiding it, is that as pastor, like, being a pastor of a big parish means you're pulled in about 100 different directions a day. And so unfortunately, like, I have emails that go unreplied to for 2 or 3 days, which is not good practice. But it's because as I sit down to respond to that one email, I either have a staff member or a phone call or another email about an entirely different topic. As a pastor, like, I do run 2 multi-million dollar businesses, and I have a staff of 80. I have 2,200 families that see me as their priest. St. Lawrence has 3 major hospitals and then 2 major nursing homes and about a gazillion other little ALFs. And I speak Spanish, and St. Lawrence has a large Spanish-speaking community. So I'm also, like, journeying with the needs of our Spanish people and the people who are dealing with immigration concerns. And the scale of what we do is extraordinary, that I can easily work from 7 a.m. to 9 to 10 p.m., and that there are multiple days a week where that may happen. And it's not laziness, like, it's not idleness, it's not because I'm inefficient in work, it's because the scale of what's entrusted to us as pastors is massive, that as fathers of a household, like a dad in a home is attentive to his electric bill and water and those things, that at St. Lawrence, I pay attention to our electric bill, and it's huge, that you're doing the budgeting and all the finances for an organization that's massive. And all of that while having someone who drops into the parish office because their grandmother just died in Colombia and they weren't able to get back because of immigration concerns. And so in the midst of working on one thing, you suddenly have this incredibly heart-wrenching moment, or someone who's not been to confession in 15 years that comes in. And as pastor, like, you have to be able to switch gears. And it's one of the things I love about priesthood, and I love about being a pastor, is it is not idle work. It is not machine or factory pushing a button. It requires everything of you. And so I do love that aspect of this life, but I don't know how much of that's visible. Like, if you're someone who attends Mass on Sunday, and you come and you see Father, and he's got a nice homily, and he's shaking hands with the kids and at coffee and donuts after Mass, and you're like, wow, I'd love to have that life as a priest. Like, you occasionally have to do a wedding, a few baptisms, and you greet people on Sunday. I'm like, ooh, that'd be kind of cush, sitting up there in an air-conditioned church. Reality is that we are entrusted with a lot, and it's a beautiful gift. I absolutely love this life. It takes everything from me, and I get to give everything to it. And the fruit of that, the Lord's generosity, is remarkable.
5: So how do you stay fueled, knowing that there are those days where you're 12 hours of dealing with budgets and things like that, and then somebody comes in because a loved one passed away? Like, that has to weigh on you. How do you stay fueled?
6: One, my daily prayer life. So daily holy hour, first thing in the morning, drinking my coffee with Jesus. That I am not a priest because I am really good at these things or because of the tasks that I can do. I'm a priest because he loves me and he chose me. And so I need to remain with him. That when it boils down into the day, it's me and him. It's him and me. And everything is a consequence of his relationship to me and my response to that. So daily prayer life is essential. In between appointments and meetings, taking that time to take 2 minutes to pray and to sit with the Lord. I think, honestly, something I do at the end of my day, the examine, is a recognition of all, like, so I like hiking a lot, going outdoors. There have been times when I've gone on a hike and recognizing, like, I'm walking through bushels, or not bushels, like thorn bushes or whatever, and by the end of that period, you look down and you realize, like, oh, wow, like, I've got a lot of thorns in me, like, I'm bleeding out a little bit. And so end of the day, in that prayer, the examine, is a recognition of, like, those stressors throughout the day, those moments where I either got frustrated or I frustrated myself, or maybe something didn't go as I wanted it to. If those go unaddressed, that becomes problematic. You end up having a bigger moment later on. But if it's a daily recognition of, okay, Lord, that conversation was really hard and my heart's heavy from it, or Lord, I'm really frustrated that this didn't happen the way I wanted it to, and I'm giving that to him and surrendering it to him regularly, frequently, that's how I found it to be best, responding to all the various things that we have. It's a more frequent embrace of littleness and poverty that's helped a lot. But also, like, I'm big on my day off. There's nothing that gets scheduled on Thursdays. And on Thursdays, I'm intentional with what I do. I get outside, I go kayaking, I go fly fishing. I get into an entirely different way of operating and thinking so that I am renewed again. When I take vacation, I'm out west, I'm in the mountains. Again, I'm fly fishing because I know that that is where I get recreated, where I can step back into a little bit more simplicity, detachment from everything else, and allows me to be with him. So I think being really intentional with rest is also important of how to be able to manage the pressure of being a pastor.
5: So, all right, Father, getting back to the Buccaneers, have there been opportunities to celebrate the sacraments with players, with their families?
6: Yes. So one, I celebrate Mass for the team every home game. So I go into the training facility and celebrate Mass within the offensive line room. And so that's typically players and coaches who are Catholic. Occasionally, their family members join, so whether it's their wife or kids. On the road, it's a little bit more frequent for them to have family or added individuals that are there. If we're in Dallas or Jacksonville or somewhere else, and the family has also traveled. And so on those occasions, it expands a little bit more. We also have done marriage prep for several of our players. The way the NFL operates, their schedules are bonkers. And so marriage prep has to look a little bit different when they're a professional athlete or with the NFL. And so I've done marriage prep for several of them. And I've had the privilege of baptizing a few of their kids and working with them, walking with them through that baptismal prep.
5: That's awesome. So you actually travel with a team as well?
6: When I'm able to. Okay. So when I was vocations director, it happened about once a season that I'd pick an away game and be able to go to whatever city it was, stay with the team in the hotel, enjoy their meals, and then celebrate Mass and all the sacraments with the team when we traveled. Now that I'm pastor of a parish, I'm kind of obligated to be at that parish. We've got 6 masses on the weekend. When I'm not there, it's a lot to cover. And so haven't traveled as much now as pastor, but still look for that one game a season where perhaps I could make it happen.
5: As you look ahead, what hopes do you have for your continued ministry with the Bucs and also as pastor of St. Lawrence?
6: Yeah, I'd say continued ministry with the Buccaneers is to still remain an available presence for them. Really, I mean, after 12 seasons now, or this will be the 12th season, you build connections with people and staff, opportunities grow, you become a more trusted element within the institution simply because you've been around now for so many seasons. And so to continue to see that bear fruit, allowing the Lord to grow. So whereas I might have dreams of one day the entire team, you know, coming to Mass, it's little by little and allowing the Lord to do that work and to bring it about. I do hope to continue to be someone that they can turn to, that is utilized and seen as an asset for the organization, especially in caring for the Catholic coaches and staff. And anytime I get to assist them through sacramental prep, it is a tremendous joy of my life to be able to help these guys with their families or to begin their families, baptizing their children. That's a remarkable asset. It's probably my favorite part of being chaplain, is when it becomes one of those moments. For the parish of St. Lawrence, that we continue to know Jesus Christ more intimately, to encounter him, for our liturgy to be the center of who we are and what we do, that encounter with the Lord in the sacraments, that everything else grows out of it, that we become a parish that's so enamored with Jesus Christ that we want everyone else to know him and to learn how to be in relationship with him, that our school continues to be a place where our young students can encounter Jesus Christ, where their families can be nourished, so as they're trying to do the Herculean task of raising a family, that they're receiving what they need from their school parish to be able to do that well.
5: Something big is happening in the church. Would you agree? As far as flocks of people are coming home.
6: Yes.
5: You saw it at St. Lawrence as well?
6: Yeah. So we've seen an increase of especially young adults, young married couples that are seeking tradition. They're seeking the Lord. They're encountering him in our pews. There is a shift happening.
5: Are you seeing that as well in the locker room?
6: I wouldn't be able to speak to that.
5: Because of confidentiality?
6: Yeah.
5: Okay. I respect that. So these guys know whatever happens is completely safe.
6: I don't speak about their faith lives. In general, I do. So that they do Bible studies, that they are tied in. But yeah, when it comes to those dynamics, I refrain.
5: You are a vault.
6: It's important.
5: Explain why.
6: Because of all the people who would want to have information about them, about their prayer lives, about what they're going through, that and for individuals to know that in a priest, they don't have to worry about those things being revealed. I think that's essential for every individual who approaches a Catholic priest, that it's someone who is intimately tied into their lives, but that individual is not there to gain information for any sort of use, and that someone can trust that it'll be protected and kept safe.
5: So, Father, you mentioned that you were in vocations. Father Zavi is now in charge of that office. How have you seen him in that role? And do you keep in touch with the guys that are still in the program from when you were there?
6: Yeah, so Father Zavi is doing a tremendous job. I think this year the Office of Vocations accepted another 8 or 9 new seminarians, which is phenomenal. So the total number for our diocese is 29 or 30, which is extraordinary. Where I was in the Office of Vocations coming in was not that number. And so to see Father Zavi step into a role that's incredibly different, it's distinct. The work that it takes is not like anything else in priestly ministry. And to so see him stepping into it, continuing to do it, and for it to be bearing fruit is phenomenal. Father Zavi and I do talk. We chat back and forth. And then with the seminarians, it was important that, you know, Father Zavi is their new vocations director. And so anytime I've had a new assignment or a transition, I've intentionally stepped back from conversations and communications so that the next relationship can form and can happen. We've been blessed at St. Lawrence to have seminarians assigned to us. And so I've had a few of our younger college guys assigned at different points. They came back for like their Christmas break and were with us. We currently have Deacon Mark DeCio, whose priestly ordination will be in May of 2027. So he's assigned to us for the summer and again will be assigned to us December until his ordination as a transitional deacon. And that's been a gift to be able to continue walking with these guys. And then now in a different light, they don't see me as the vocations director who's always hounding them to be able to turn in their emails or to respond to Jasmine or to do what they're supposed to at seminary. Now they see Father Chuck as pastor and the way I'm operating. And hopefully they're like, oh, like he really meant it when he said that you have to be willing to give and to follow through and to be accountable.
5: How has the seminary changed from when you were leading it just a little over a year ago to when you were a seminarian yourself?
6: Gosh, seminary formation changed, one, because we have the new PPF. So the guiding documents for how seminaries operate, it's called the Program of Priestly Formation. So I was in seminary under PPF 5. Now it's PPF 6. And so some of the changes with that have been the introduction of a propedeutic year. So a year right at the beginning of formation where there's a disconnect from technology, that it's less academic pressure and more growing a prayer life and being able to intentionally discern well within that first year. And so that was a radical shift that I think is going to bear a lot of fruit in seminary formation. Other than that, I think there's an increasing emphasis on the role of psychology within seminary formation, a cooperation with counselors and therapists, having good, healthy relationships with good, healthy counselors and therapists that assist in seminary formation, more regular spiritual direction for our college guys. So that being at every 2 weeks instead of maybe once a month where it could have been in the past. But really, we're blessed as a diocese. Our two seminary programs that we utilize, St. Vincent de Paul in Boynton Beach, St. Joseph Seminary in Louisiana, and sorry, I should have said 3, the North American College in Rome, they're forming good men. They're investing time in them. They're not cookie-cutter programs. they're allowing these individuals to grow into who the Lord has called them to be. And I think that's a tremendous gift.
5: You mentioned having to disconnect in that first year with a cell phone. That has to be probably one of the hardest things. We are all addicted to our cell phones. That can't be easy.
6: I think for the first 2 to 3 weeks, it's difficult on the guys, especially if they're used to constant communication and connecting. But something happens after 2 to 3 weeks that they realize the beauty of not being so attached to their device, the ability to be able to connect to what's happening in front of them on a daily basis. And so that bears a lot of fruit. And in fact, many of our seminarians who have gone through that, and maybe they switched over to a dumb phone, so a flip phone, have chosen to remain with that program, or have found phones that maybe are smartphones where they can have a calendar on it, but that they aren't able to have other apps or the internet simply for the sake of being focused and intent on what's in front of them.
5: All right, finally, Father, if you could leave our listeners with one message about finding Christ in everyday life, whether it's on the Buccaneers or in parish life, what would it be? What's that one message about finding Christ in everyday life?
6: Yeah, I'd say we have a tremendous resource that I think it's overlooked in our daily spiritual life. I know I unfortunately overlook it, and it is every experience of poverty or inconvenience that you have within a day is the same moment as an opportunity for greater dependence on God, to call upon him, to lean towards him, that what Jesus came to reveal to us was how we can live as children like he was a child of his heavenly Father, which meant a lot of dependence and a lot of turning to him. And so instead of looking at my day of all the inconveniences and saying, why would God allow this to happen, or why did this happen this way, and seeing them as obstacles to grace, they in fact become the moments where instead of an obstacle, that it becomes the means and the avenue by which I can increase my dependency and trust in him.
5: Little aches and pains that we can have, the flat tire, there will always, every day, be opportunities to unite that suffering to Christ. That's a beautiful thing you just shared.

0: message of my new song perfectly. And somehow you love somebody like me. Don't know how you do it, but you do it perfectly. I want to be perfect. When other people are brave, all I see is fear in my life, and then I remember that it's God's perfect love that casts out that fear. I feel like every time that I make a turn, it is heading down another broken road when I remember that God has a perfect plan for my life. When we throw up our hands and we confess the places that we fall short, that's when God's perfect love shows up and loves us perfectly.
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We are building our lives on Jesus, my friend. That's why you're here. That's why I'm here. That's why they're gathered together on this beautiful Sunday. Hey, friend, I'm Francesca. This is Sunday Praise on Your Spirit FM. Today in our gospel, Jesus is not just asking, well, what have you heard about me? He says, who do you say that I am? The answer that we give kind of changes what we build our lives upon. If we really believe that he is the Son of God, then we are building our lives upon a firm foundation. If we believe something else about who Christ is, then what are we building our lives on? So focus on that today. When you hear the readings, when you go to Mass, or even if when we're just talking about it this morning, focus on these things like identity, the rock, the foundation, all of these items. All of these themes, they come up in our readings, and they're really beautiful and really fruitful. Again, this is Sunday Praise. My name's Francesca. 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

How do you find out how people really feel about you? How they like the way you're working? How they like an event you did? Well, you run a poll. You send out a post-event survey. And it kind of feels like that in today's gospel. Jesus says, "Who do people say that the Son of Man is?" The answers are they're not insulting. They're not bad. John the Baptist, Elijah, Jeremiah, one of the prophets. Basically, they're saying, "Jesus, people think that you're someone who's really important." That's good. But that's not quite the full answer, is it? So Jesus doesn't stop. He turns the question around. He says, "Who do you say that I am?" Christianity is personal. Our faith is meant to be personal. It's possible to know about Jesus, and it's possible to know what your church and your pastor says about Jesus, and it's possible to know what your parents and what your friends and what your grandparents all say about Jesus. But Jesus can still ask you, "But who do you say that I am?" In our gospel for today, Peter answers. Peter says, "You're the Christ, the Son of the living God." And that is heavy. That's more than saying Jesus is a good man, more than he's saying he's inspiring or important. Jesus is confessing that Jesus is the promised Messiah, that Jesus is the Son of God. But here's the challenge for you and me right now. If we believe that Jesus is the Lord, if we believe that he is the Messiah, he cannot simply be one category in our life. He can't simply be Sunday when Monday through Friday gets work and family and money, and Saturday gets sports and entertainment and fun. If he really is the Son of God, he becomes the one. Around the rest of your life is organized around him. So if someone saw the choices that you made this week, would they conclude that you think Jesus is an important man? Or that you think he is truly the Lord? Not just what you say, but what you actually do. My actions aren't perfect. I'll be honest right now and say my prayer life was not that great this week. But recognizing it is the first step. Then taking those actions to make sure Jesus is the foundation and he is the center of your life.

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0: taste in the tomb. It's all reversed, the apple, the curse, 3 days in the ground. Christ our Lord is risen, death couldn't hold him down.
1: Sometimes you're in a room and you know what people believe around you, and you know how they're going to respond. And sometimes you don't feel free to answer questions 100% the way you would. You just don't feel that freedom to speak on that. I'm not saying that's a good thing, but it is real. We've all been in those rooms. We've all been in those situations. And it's awkward. You don't necessarily say what's on your heart because you're not sure how to say it without offending someone. So in today's gospel, Jesus asks his disciples, well, who do you say that I am? And you know what? In Jerusalem, there was a good amount of confusion about who Jesus was. It was very contested. It was a hot topic of conversation. So Jesus, when he asks his disciples this question, he actually asks them in Caesarea Philippi. So this is away from Jerusalem. This is actually in pagan territory. So what it seems like, or one thing that we can say it might seem like, is Jesus brought the disciples away so that they could speak freely. So you picture this scene,

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It is such a nice feeling to get the answer right. In law school, they would do cold calls, which means you're not prepared. You didn't raise your hand. You didn't want to be called on, but the teacher just calls. They look at the attendance list and they just call on whoever. And most people got a lot of answers wrong when they were cold called. But there was that one time, you know, where you knew what you were talking about. Or at least you could fake it well enough. And it feels so good to get the answer right. And Peter, in our gospel, got the answer right. Jesus asks, "Who do you say that I am?" And Peter says, essentially confesses that Christ is the Lord. But then Jesus says something very fascinating. Peter didn't arrive at this through his own intelligence. The Heavenly Father has revealed it to him. That's a very helpful correction and something that I think we could all use a little bit more or just remember more. Faith isn't about being so clever, so smart that you get the answer right and you solve God's puzzle and you showed your work. Faith is a gift. Faith is a gift. In our second reading today, St. Paul is writing, and he essentially makes the same point in his letter to the Romans that God's wisdom and God's knowledge is so deep that we can't reduce the King of the universe to something that our minds can master. For him and through him and from him and through him and for him, all are things. That doesn't mean you can just turn off your brain and say, "It's fine. God said, I don't have to figure it out." But actually, it's really invigorating to use our reasoning, to learn about theology, to learn philosophy, and to study scripture. But ultimately, that brings us back to the truth of the matter is that God is God, and I am not. God reveals himself truly. I don't figure him out. But there's something really freeing here if you think maybe you haven't been to church in a while, or maybe you're just not sure God's plan for you and you're thinking, "I don't understand anything about God." Well, neither do I. And neither did Peter. We don't have to understand everything just before we can trust him.

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Responsibility can be a really good thing. It can also be terrifying, so it just kind of depends where you are emotionally. Hey, I'm Francesca. Thanks for listening to Spirit FM today. Man, sometimes I'm so grateful for the responsibility that the Lord has entrusted me with. There are other days where I'm like, God, I'm not prepared for this. What are you doing? Why are we doing this? I'm not ready. And what a theme that is in our readings today. Today is the 21st Sunday in Ordinary Time. We're seeing that God entrusts real responsibility, real authority to regular old you and me, to people. But we also know that as hard as we try, we're not perfect. And all authority, wisdom, security, foundation, all of that ultimately comes from Christ. So it matters who we believe he is, and it matters how much we trust him, and it matters how much we are listening to him, especially when we are faced with the responsibilities, whether that's work, whether that's your family, and maybe sometimes it's just the responsibility of loving your neighbor as yourself, but it is all rooted in the foundation of Christ. It's just some of our themes for today, for this Sunday morning. My name's Francesca, and this is Sunday Praise.

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On most Sundays, if you look closely enough, you'll see that the first reading and the second reading and the psalm and the gospel are connected. Now, I'll be honest, some weeks it's much easier to see than others. This is one of those weeks where it's easy to see. It kind of feels like the first reading unlocks the gospel in a very literal sense. Our first reading in Isaiah, there is this royal official named Shebna. I don't know. Okay, don't ask me to pronounce the Old Testament. It's not going to work out well. Anyway, he's removed. Eliakim is given his office, and God says that Eliakim will receive authority. And then we have this imagery that the key of the house of David is placed upon him. What he opens, no one shuts, and what he shuts, no one opens. Okay, hold that in your head. Now we're jumping to the gospel for today, the gospel of Matthew. Jesus is what we call the Davidic Messiah, right, from the line of David. He is the king. And he tells Peter, I will give you the keys to the kingdom of heaven. And suddenly the first reading and the gospel are meant to be together and they clarify each other. The keys are not just about going through a door. We can all go through a door. I go through doors every day. But the keys in our scriptures today, they're an image of authority. Imagine your boss tells you, look, I'm giving you the keys to the building. It's not just a convenient piece of metal that unlocks things and sometimes doesn't, and then you gotta jiggle it around. They're saying, I trust you with the responsibility for this place. So as Catholics, we see the Gospel of Matthew chapter 16, and we see it as a foundation for understanding St. Peter and his office, which becomes the office of the Pope. The Catechism says that Peter receives the quote, keys of the kingdom, but it's not just keys, it's a mission, it's a responsibility, it's authority that allows him to take on that lead role of strengthening the faith of his brothers. That doesn't make it his kingdom. Jesus still owns the house. Peter just holds the keys.

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When we look at our scriptures and we look at the way people were described, we often see that they're described by their location. Joseph of Arimathea, Mary from Magdala, Jesus of Nazareth. They're not really last names, but it's, oh yeah, this is Jesus and he's from Nazareth, and I guess there's only one Jesus in Nazareth. I don't know. But what we see in our gospel today, when Jesus says,

He's saying that Jesus is divine. Jesus is anointed. Jesus is the Son of God, and that he is the Messiah. This confession is so important, and it means so much in the scripture because it lays the foundation for our whole lives, for our faith, for what we believe, for what we build our life around. And if we believe that he is anointed, divine, the Son of the living God, if we truly believe that he is the Christ, we have to build our lives upon that truth.

0: 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I don't care if they remember me. 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

Sometimes when I read about the lives of the saints, I become very insecure. I read about these holy men and women, and I think, man, I've never gone to Mass that often. I've never prayed that fervently. I've never trusted God that radically. And sometimes I read it and I'm like, Lord, how are you going to make me a saint? I'm just a Fran, and I'm not even a very good one at that. But today's gospel is a little different. In today's gospel, Jesus chooses Peter. And Peter's story is a little messy. And Peter is not flawless. We see it in the gospels. Almost, not immediately, but very soon after Jesus chooses Peter, gives him the keys, Peter gives this confession, you are the Son of God. Peter will greatly misunderstand Jesus. And then later he falls asleep when Jesus asks him to pray. And then even later, he'll deny three times that he even knows Jesus, the same man that he just said, you are the Christ, you are the Son of the living God. He denies him. And that's who Jesus chose. That tells us something really important about Christ. And about the church, too. The church is not dependent upon us being perfect. Thank God for that. It's dependent on the faithfulness of Christ. Jesus says, I will build my church. Upon this rock, I will build my church. He says, I will build it. He's not asking us to do it. This is not an excuse for sin or human failure. We still have to repent. We still have to turn our hearts towards God. But it does mean that our hope is not dependent on you or I or anyone in our lives being perfect. The priest at your church is not your savior. Your parents are not your savior. The Pope is not the savior, but Jesus is. And the remarkable thing about this is that Jesus chooses to work through human people anyway. And he is still working through you too. Peace.

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Sometimes you don't have the right words to say. Sometimes you don't know what the right next step is, but you still have responsibility. And that's when, you know, fight or flight kicks in. For me, I'm a freezer. I'll freeze. If there's something really big going on and I don't know what to do, I might just freeze. But that's not exactly what we have to do, right? Hey, I'm Francesca. Thanks for listening to Sunday Praise here on Spirit FM. In our readings today, we see that God entrusts humans, just regular, fallible humans, with responsibility and with authority. But not only does he do that, he very, very closely, he also says, "Who do you say that I am?" Because all authority, the whole foundation, the keys that he gives to Peter, all of that is predicated on the foundation of Christ as our Lord, of saying, "Truly, you are the Son of God." And we know that God's wisdom is so much deeper than ours. So when he gives responsibility, he doesn't do it flippantly. If the Lord has given you responsibility, it's because he knows that with his help, with his wisdom, you can do it. That's just some of what comes up in today's readings for the 21st Sunday of Ordinary Time. My name's Francesca, and this is Sunday Praise on your Spirit FM.

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Sometimes we might think of the Catholic Church as its own little corner of the world. Oh, it's headquartered in Italy. It's got the whole Vatican thing going on. It's just another pocket of Christianity. But the word Catholic literally means universal. The Catholic Church is not like a club for people who already belong. The Catechism. So the Catechism is this book that teaches what the Catholic Church believes, because there's a lot of misunderstandings and misconceptions. So the Catechism has it all written out for you. It's free. You can find it on the internet. Catechism says all humanity is called to the unity of God's people. That's an important concept to tie into our heads. To tie into today's gospel reading in our heads, because in today's gospel we hear Jesus say, "I will build my church." Jesus's vision is way bigger than making sure that the plumbing is right at the church and that all the lights are on and that the youth ministry program's still running. Jesus is gathering all of his people. That means when someone walks through the doors of a Catholic church, maybe you don't know how to sit. Well, you know how to sit, but maybe you don't know when to sit, stand, kneel, sit, kneel, stand, kneel. Maybe you don't know the responses when the priest says something and we all respond. Maybe you don't have a perfect history. Maybe you haven't been to Mass in 20 years. Maybe you're not even sure if you believe in all this. But that's okay. You're still welcome in the church. In fact, that's what God wants. God wants you in the church, whether you get it or not. The Catholic teaching ties these truths that salvation is through Christ alone. But God's saving grace is not restricted by our ability to see and understand the way that he's working. God leads people towards salvation in ways known to him. We don't always get it. But man, we are not just like collecting members and collecting people and trying to pack the churches. That's not it. But we have met someone who's worth knowing. You have met someone who loves you, that he gave up everything for you. We help people. We talk to them. We try to help them understand, not because we want butts in the pews at church, but because we have met somebody who is worth knowing, and everyone should get to know him a little bit better.

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In the gospel today, Jesus entrusts the church to Peter. And that's a really big deal, especially in the Catholic Church. Our popes come from the line of Peter. That's where the pope came from, was this Jesus giving the keys of the kingdom to Peter. And what we see is there's a lot of imagery in this gospel. We see rock, we see keys, we see binding and loosing. And all of these are descriptions of the genuine responsibility and authority that God has entrusted to St. Peter. But in the gospel, it is stressed that the church is Christ's church. It's not Peter's. Peter matters. It matters who has the keys and who's got the rocks and who's doing the binding and loosing, because Jesus matters. It matters who has the key because of the person who owns the building, my friend. Yes, Peter is the rock, but Christ is the one who built the church.

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1: The following universal prayer is attributed to Pope Clement XI. In the name of the Father, and of the Son, and of the Holy Spirit. Amen. Lord, I believe in you. Increase my faith. I trust in you. Strengthen my trust. I love you. Let me love you more and more. I am sorry for my sins. Deepen my sorrow. I worship you as my first beginning. I long for you as my last end. I praise you as my constant helper and call on you as my loving protector. Guide me by your wisdom. Correct me with your justice. Comfort me with your mercy. Protect me with your power. I offer you, Lord, my thoughts to be fixed on you, my words to have you for their theme, my actions to reflect my love for you, my sufferings to be endured for your greater glory. I want to do what you ask of me in the way you ask, for as long as you ask, because you ask it. Lord, enlighten my understanding, strengthen my will, purify my heart and make me holy. Help me to repent of my past sins and to resist temptation in the future. Help me to rise above my human weaknesses and to grow stronger as a Christian. Let me love you, my Lord and my God, and see myself as I really am, a pilgrim in this world, a Christian, called to respect and love all those whose lives I touch, those in authority over me, or those under my authority, my friends and my enemies. Help me to conquer anger with gentleness, greed by generosity, apathy by fervor. Help me to forget myself and reach out towards others. Make me prudent in planning, courageous in taking risks. Make me patient in suffering, unassuming in prosperity. Keep me, Lord, attentive in prayer, temperate in food and drink, diligent in my work, firm in my good intentions. Let my conscience be clear, my conduct without fault, my speech blameless, my life well ordered. Put me on guard against my human weaknesses. Let me cherish your love for me, keep your law, and come at last to your salvation. Teach me to realize that this world is passing, that my true future is the happiness of heaven, that life on earth is short, and the life to come eternal. Help me to prepare for death with a proper fear of judgment, but a greater trust in your goodness. Lead me safely through death to the endless joy of heaven. Grant this through Christ our Lord. Amen. In the name of the Father, and of the Son, and of the Holy Spirit. Amen.
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2: In the name of the Father, and of the Son, and of the Holy Spirit, the Lord be with you. My brothers and sisters, let us acknowledge our sins and so prepare ourselves to celebrate the sacred mysteries.
3: You were sent to heal the contrite of heart. Lord, have mercy.
2: Lord, have mercy.
3: You came to call sinners. Christ, have mercy.
2: Christ, have mercy.
3: You're seated at the right hand of the Father to intercede for us. Lord, have mercy.
2: Lord, have mercy. May Almighty God have mercy on us, forgive us our sins, and bring us to everlasting life.

Let us pray. O God, who caused the minds of the faithful to unite in a single purpose, grant your people to love what you command and to desire what you promise, that amid the uncertainties of this world, our hearts may be fixed on that place where true gladness is found. Through our Lord Jesus Christ, your Son,

A reading from the book of the prophet Isaiah. Thus says the Lord to Shebna, master of the palace. I will thrust you from your office and pull you down from your station. On that day, I will summon my servant Eliakim, son of Hilkiah. I will clothe him with your robe and gird him with your sash and give over to him your authority. He shall be the father to the inhabitants of Jerusalem and to the house of Judah. I will place the key of the house of David on Eliakim's shoulder. When he opens, no one will shut. When he shuts, no one will open. I will fix him like a peg in a sure spot to be a place of honor for his family. The word of the Lord.

A reading from the letter of St. Paul to the Romans. Oh, the depth of the riches and wisdom and knowledge of God. How inscrutable are his judgments, and how unsearchable his ways. For who has known the mind of the Lord, or who has been his counselor, or who has given the Lord anything that he may be repaid? For from him and through him and for him are all things. To him be glory forever. Amen. The word of the Lord.

0: Lord be with you. A reading from the Holy Gospel according to Matthew. Jesus went into the region of Caesarea Philippi, and he asked his disciples, "Who do people say that the Son of Man is?" They replied, "Some say John the Baptist, others Elijah, still others Jeremiah, or one of the prophets." He said to them, "But who do you say that I am?" Simon Peter said in reply, "You are the Christ, the Son of the living God." Jesus said to him in reply, "Blessed are you, Simon, son of Jonah, for flesh and blood has not revealed this to you, but my heavenly Father. And so I say to you, you are Peter, and upon this rock I will build my church, and the gates of the netherworld shall not prevail against it. I will give you the keys to the kingdom of heaven. Whatever you bind on earth shall be bound in heaven, and whatever you loose on earth shall be loosed in heaven." Then he strictly ordered his disciples to tell no one that he was the Christ. The Gospel of the Lord. So I have to start this afternoon with a little bit of a small confession. I promise you it's not scandalous, it's tiny. As I was preparing for a homily this week on our readings, I really struggled, perhaps more so than any homily I've previously given. And on the surface, it was extremely difficult for me to reconcile, because in my mind, I had a very clear point in the gospel that I wanted to preach on. But for some reason, I ended up with about 10 or 15 different homilies that would take about 2 hours to give. Now, I don't want anybody rushing for the doors, because I'm not going to stand up here for 2 hours and speak. But the point that I was trying to get to was when Jesus asked his disciples, "Who do you say that I am?" And again, I don't really know why it's so difficult to get into, because it's a rich opportunity to hear Jesus asking each and every one of us here, myself included, "Who do you say that I am?" And just as rich as the opportunity are the resources from Scripture, commentaries, past homilies from many outstanding preachers. So there really was so much material to choose from. Why was I having so much trouble? Now, I will say, I'm prepared for every time this gospel comes up now, because I have those 10 or 15 homilies. And for sure, that was part of my struggle. But I think the real answer to my struggle was that I was focused too much on that first question. Who do people say that I am? And as I was reading, as I was thinking, as I was reflecting, as I was watching past homilies, all these people were making truly, truly outstanding points about who Jesus is. And then it was like the Holy Spirit slapped me in the face and said, "John, you silly dude, Jesus wants to know who you say he is." Now, for those of you that were here at this Mass last Saturday, you may remember in part of my homily, I spoke of the Canaanite woman and the four tests of faith she went through, that Jesus put her through. I spoke of these tests as resistance to make her faith stronger. And that's what happened to me. I was put to the test, too focused on that first question, not focused enough on that second question. "John, who do you say that I am?" And that's the question that indeed, right here and right now, and really every day, Jesus puts to us, "Who do you say that I am?" And I will say, I think it can lead to two more questions once you answer that question. Can we ask ourselves, do I know about Jesus? Or do I know Jesus? And the next question, does knowing Jesus change my life in any way? By knowing Jesus, am I any different than somebody who doesn't know Jesus? Because knowing him truly does change our lives. Now, we can have the theological answers, all those answers that I found in Scripture and in past homilies, in commentaries, the one Peter gives today, "You are the Christ, the Son of the living God," or from our Nicene Creed, "You are the only begotten Son of God, born of the Father before all ages, God from God, light from light, true God from true God." Now, those are all true and incredible answers, aren't they? And through our faith, they certainly guide us in our personal answer. But in our lives here in 2026, in all our highs and lows, all our joy and suffering throughout our lives, who do we say Jesus is? So upon reflecting on this, I decided I'm going to answer those three questions and invite you to do the same today and in the coming days, in the hopes that we will tell others who Jesus is, because that's what the church is truly about, to go out and spread the good news. Jesus has won the battle over sin and death. He died on the cross for us and rose from the dead. He is won. We are on the march with him to pronounce that good news of who he is and what he has done. So who do I, John, say that Jesus is? Jesus is God. Just as the Father is God and the Holy Spirit is God, Jesus is God. He is my Lord, and I am his unworthy servant. I am made in his image. He is not made in mine. Jesus is living right here and right now in the church and in my life. He is living in every human being in the world, and I pray they all find him. He sustains my life in every moment and circumstance, always walking with me. He is the most merciful, loving, reliable, and trustworthy person in my life. He is the final goal of my existence. Do I know about Jesus? Or do I just know? Or do I know Jesus? Do I know about Jesus? Or do I know Jesus? Now, I've got to be honest here. For roughly the first 45 years of my life, I feel like I knew all about Jesus. Raised by wonderful parents right here at the Cathedral School in the Cathedral Parish. Wonderful parents of strong Catholic faith. Me and my five siblings knew about Jesus. And I admired Jesus. But at 45 years old, in what people will call the proverbial midlife struggle, I became depressed. I went to a psychiatrist. a Jewish man who knew I was Catholic. And you know, the very first thing he said to me, get more involved in your church. I took his advice. I became involved in the Society of St. Vincent de Paul right here at St. Jude's. And Christ Renews His Parish. And I met Jesus. I came to know Jesus. I found and came to know Him in my St. Vincent de Paul visits with the poor and suffering in our community. I found and came to know Him in the men in Christ Renews His Parish. I found and came to know Him in the parishioners right here at the Cathedral of St. Jude the Apostle. Because you see, just as it was that the Father who revealed to Peter who Jesus is, He was revealing to me who Jesus is in each of those experiences, allowing me to find Him in every experience and circumstance throughout my entire life. First 45 years, 20 post 45 years, all of it. Because when we know who Jesus is, and we see Him so much more clearly, even looking back in our lives. So that final question, has knowing Jesus changed my life? You bet. You bet. And the best part is, I know He's not done. He's still changing. And I'm not done yet either. He may not change my name, as He did for Simon to Peter, but He has changed my life and sent me on mission in the diaconate. So there you have my answers to who do you say that I am. And I'll close with this. Since I mentioned at the outset, my homily from last week moved me from my struggles, I'll refer back one more time and remind you that I asked, do we just declare our faith or do we demonstrate our faith? Do we proclaim our faith or do we participate in our faith? In our personal answer to who Jesus is, no matter what your answer may be, we are declaring our faith one way or another. But may I suggest that that is just the starting point? Have we moved from declaration and proclamation to demonstration and participation? You know, every single person in the Old Testament who encounters and comes to know God is immediately sent on mission. And every single person who encounters and comes to know Jesus is sent on mission. When we encounter and come to know Jesus, in our personal declaration and proclamation, we too need to know that we are now sent on mission. Knowing Him is not the end, the beginning. Off we go, evangelizing, proclaiming, demonstrating, and participating. As a very wise Jewish man once said to me, get more involved in your church, to which I will add, join in the mission of the church, the Pope, and all his predecessors and the successors who will come after him, all the way back to Peter, who gave that first declaration and proclamation to Jesus. You are the Christ, the Son of the living God. And we can join with all the angels and saints in proclaiming, I know who he is.
1: I believe in one God, the Father Almighty, maker of heaven and earth, of all things visible and invisible. I believe in one Lord Jesus Christ, the only begotten Son of God, born of the Father before all ages, God from God, light from light, true God from true God, begotten, not made, consubstantial with the Father. Through him all things were made, for us men and for our salvation. He came down from heaven, and by the Holy Spirit was incarnate of the Virgin Mary and became man. For our sake he was crucified under Pontius Pilate. He suffered death and was buried, and rose again on the third day, in accordance with the Scriptures. He ascended into heaven and is seated at the right hand of the Father. He will come again in glory to judge the living and the dead, and his kingdom will have no end. I believe in the Holy Spirit, the Lord, the giver of life, who proceeds from the Father and the Son, who with the Father and the Son is adored and glorified, who has spoken through the prophets. I believe in one holy Catholic and apostolic church. I confess one baptism for the forgiveness of sins, and I look forward to the resurrection of the dead and the life of the world to come. Amen. With trust in God's everlasting wisdom, let us offer him our prayers this day.
0: Bless and sustain our Holy Father, Pope Leo, and protect him from all evil. Lord, hear us.
1: Lord, graciously hear us.
0: Inspire government officials to work for the common good and always defend the dignity of the most vulnerable. Lord, hear us.
1: Lord, graciously hear us.
0: Bring comfort and fortitude to anyone facing challenging circumstances, especially those who struggle to provide for their basic needs. Lord, hear us.
1: Lord, graciously hear us.
0: Guide this community of believers to walk closely with Jesus and reflect his ways in our speech and our actions. Lord, hear us.
1: Lord, graciously hear us.
0: We pray for those requesting our prayers, Polly St. Raphael, Mike Reske, and Giovanni Calandria, and the intentions in the prayer boxes. Lord, hear us.
1: Lord, graciously hear us.
0: We also pray for those who have recently died, Deanne Huang, William Glenn Brown, Nancy Wassell, and for Bill Balkovic, for whom this Mass is offered. May they rejoice forever in heaven with all the angels and saints. Lord, hear us.
1: Lord, graciously hear us.
0: And let us now offer the prayers and petitions we hold in the silence of our hearts. Lord, hear us.
1: Lord, graciously hear us. Father, you know our needs before we ask. Please hear our prayers this day and answer them according to your gracious will. We ask this through Christ our Lord. Pray, brothers and sisters, that my sacrifice and yours may be acceptable to God, the Almighty Father.

you thanks, Lord, Holy Father, Almighty and Eternal God. For when your children were scattered afar by sin, through the blood of your Son and the power of the Spirit, you gathered them again to yourself, that a people formed as one by the unity of the Trinity, made the body of Christ and the temple of the Holy Spirit, might to the praise of your manifold wisdom be manifest as the church. And so, in company with the choirs of angels, we praise you, and with joy we proclaim.

You are indeed holy, O Lord, and all you have created rightly gives you praise. For through your Son, our Lord Jesus Christ, by the power and working of the Holy Spirit, you give life to all things and make them holy. And you never cease to gather a people to yourself, so that from the rising of the sun to its setting, a pure sacrifice may be offered to your name. Therefore, O Lord, we humbly implore you, by the same Spirit, graciously make holy these gifts we have brought to you for consecration, that they may become the body and blood of your Son, our Lord Jesus Christ, at whose command we celebrate these mysteries. For on the night he was betrayed, he himself took bread, and giving you thanks, he said the blessing, broke the bread, and gave it to his disciples, saying, "Take this, all of you, and eat of it, for this is my body, which will be given up for you."

In a similar way, when supper was ended, he took the chalice, and giving you thanks, he said the blessing, and gave the chalice to his disciples, saying, "Take this, all of you, and drink from it, for this is the chalice of my blood, the blood of the new and eternal covenant, which will be poured out for you and for many for the forgiveness of sins. Do this in memory of me."

Therefore, O Lord, as we celebrate the memorial of the saving passion of your Son, his wondrous resurrection and ascension into heaven, and as we look forward to his second coming, we offer you in thanksgiving this holy and living sacrifice. Look, we pray, upon the oblation of your church, and recognizing the sacrificial victim by whose death you willed to reconcile us to yourself. Grant that we, who are nourished by the body and blood of your Son, and filled with his Holy Spirit, may become one body, one spirit in Christ. May he make of us an eternal offering to you, so that we may obtain an inheritance with your elect, especially with the most blessed Virgin Mary, Mother of God, with blessed Joseph, her spouse, with your blessed apostles and glorious martyrs, and with all the saints on whose constant intercession in your presence we rely for unfailing help. May this sacrifice of our reconciliation, we pray, O Lord, advance

the peace and salvation of all the world. Be pleased to confirm in faith and charity your pilgrim church on earth, with your servant Leo, our Pope, and Gregory, our Bishop, the order of bishops, all the clergy, and the entire people you have gained for your own. Listen graciously to the prayers of this family whom you have summoned before you. In your compassion, O merciful Father, gather to yourself all your children scattered throughout the world. To our departed brothers and sisters, and to all who were pleasing to you at their passing from this life, give kind admittance to your kingdom. There we hope to enjoy forever the fullness of your glory, through Christ our Lord, through whom you bestow on the world all that is good.

0: At the Savior's command, informed by divine teaching, we dare to say, Our Father, who art in heaven, hallowed be thy name. Thy kingdom come, thy will be done, on earth as it is in heaven. Give us this day our daily bread, and forgive us our trespasses, as we forgive those who trespass against us. And lead us not into temptation, but deliver us from evil. Deliver us, Lord, we pray, from every evil. Graciously grant peace in our days, that by the help of your mercy, we may be always free from sin and safe from all distress, as we await the blessed hope and the coming of our Savior, Jesus Christ. Lord Jesus Christ, who said to your apostles, Peace I leave you, my peace I give you. Look not on our sins, but on the faith of your church, and graciously grant her peace and unity in accordance with your will, who live and reign forever and ever. The peace of the Lord be with you always.
1: Let us offer one another a sign of peace.

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0: 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Through Christ our Lord.
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0: 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And may Almighty God bless you, the Father, and the Son, and the Holy Spirit.
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0: 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Hey there, I'm Maria here on Your Spirit FM. Thanks for hanging with me. So Angela from Odessa says 4 years ago, she was getting sober and her aunt introduced her to Spirit FM. Her aunt told her, listen to it every day and you will see a change in your life. So Angela did just that. She started listening every day during this new chapter of her life. And 4 years later, she still listens. 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Angela says she can feel and see the difference in her life every single day just by listening to Your Spirit FM. My friend, one song, one prayer, one moment when somebody needed to hear, God has not forgotten you. That's the moment Angela's talking about. 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

0: 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There are sides, there are strong opinions, and there are some very passionate debates about things that probably don't matter nearly as much as we think they do.
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A family member or a friend is going through a really difficult situation. I know what phrase not to say, but I almost say it every single time. It is, let me know what you need, right? The care is there, but they are going through something that is super difficult to them. And you're putting more of a burden on them by having them come up with what they need. So I saw this and we actually posted it over on our Instagram and Facebook at Spirit FM Morning Show. It's a list of things that you can say that are more specific that helps take some of the burden off of your friend or your family member. And the one that really stood out to me is, I'm running errands later. Can I pick something up for you? You can go even more specific. I'm running to the grocery store. Do you feel like something sweet? How about I bring you some dessert? Or are you feeling like something salty? Can I bring you some spaghetti? Can I make you some dinner tonight? You be more specific for them because it takes off the burden when they're going through a difficult situation. So I want to encourage you to, if you are going through a difficult situation, you have people around your life that want to take some of that burden off of you. Let them know what they can do. And then if you are that friend, ask those right questions.

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Will you go out and tell a friend about your Spirit FM today? You can't see.

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0: Last week on the morning show, we were talking about sending our kiddos off to college and remembering some of the things we experienced, especially the morning show loves to talk about food. So for me, I went to Florida State University, go Noles, and my favorite place was Gordo's, and they had this specific sauce called Gordo sauce. And if you went to Florida State, you know what I'm talking about. It was so yummy and so delicious. But we had some people call in and share what their go-to college food was.
1: This is Carrie.
2: Hey, Carrie, what was that go-to college dorm meal for you?
1: First of all, I had never, ever had instant oatmeal until college.
0: So wow.
1: That was a game changer.
2: Oh, 100%.
1: And the other one was Hormel chili with Velveeta mixed in the microwave. And yes, that was a meal.
2: Oh, yeah. And you just eat it with chips.
1: Yes, exactly. Exactly.
2: That's the best queso ever. No restaurant has anything on that queso with Hormel chili and
1: Velveeta.
2: Oh, my gosh. Now I'm so hungry.

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1: We have a super secret song debut that is going to be happening on the Spirit FM morning show next Friday. Hey there, I'm Maria, hanging out with you this Sunday afternoon. I can't tell you much about it right now. All I know is that you need to make sure you join us at the top of the 7 a.m. hour and the top of the 8 a.m. hour. We've got a really amazing song coming up for you and are excited to debut it right here on your Spirit FM. So stay tuned for more information.

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1: Coming up on Thursday, August 27th, She Shall Be Called Woman is taking place at St. Lawrence from 6:30 to 8:30 p.m. They actually meet every Thursday at Higgins Hall at St. Lawrence. The Blessed Mother is our perfect example of what it is to be a woman in love with the Lord. St. Louis de Montfort defined 10 virtues that Mary exhibited throughout her life. These virtues are challenging, but they are not impossible. And this season, they will shed light on each of these virtues while offering a roadmap to holiness. Each session provides a practical framework so you can deepen your prayer life, improve your relationships, and enrich your family life. Again, that's happening this Thursday, August 27th at Higgins Hall in St. Lawrence from 6:30 to 8:30 p.m.
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0: On the morning show, we get to talk to a really good friend of mine who is a clinical psychologist and bring up some topics that families experience during their daily lives. And this was our topic this week. Dr. Kendall, it seems like life is always changing, right? A new school year, a new job, maybe even those kids getting older and you're like, my babies, they're just getting so big. Why does even positive changes create stress? And how can we be resilient in it?
1: God is all over the answer to this one. He's the master psychologist, right? And he knows exactly what we need. Our faith and trust in God's plan is the ultimate source of resilience in all stages of life. Every given moment is provided by God, and he places us exactly where we need to be. It reminds me of a quote I saw recently from Father Mike Schmitz. This is the secret to holiness. Whatever is happening, this is God's will for me right now. And I would add that this is also the secret to peace and resilience as well. Yes, you're still going to have the hassles and the uncomfortable newness of the change, but let's guide our thoughts to what it is God wants from us in these moments and trusting that these experiences are going to form us into who he wants us to be.
2: Dr. Kendall, I love that reminder that, you know, the psyche that God has given us is God-given. And that quote from Father Mike just really stood out to me. This is the secret to holiness. Whatever is happening, this is God's will for me right now. So when we're in those times of change, when we're in those times of stress, you know, just to be able to focus on the right now, I think is really, really important. Thanks, Dr. Kendall.
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It is launching season, and what I mean by that, it is the season for all of those kids that are being dropped off at college. Do you remember when you were dropped off for the first time? I do, and it was something that I will never forget. So I went to Florida State University, and there are hills in Tallahassee, and there are no hills in Tampa. And I remember going to my dorm and my parents getting me into my dorm and setting it up. And then we had lunch and then they were ready to leave. And I remember them, you know, saying goodbye to me and then watching their car drive off into the distance and down the hill and out of sight forever. And for me, it was a lot, but I know as parents, it's just that much more. And I saw this reminder over on Facebook. It's from John Acuff over on Instagram, and he said, "Celebrate the launch, don't mourn the loss." And I know that's hard to do, but I do think they are words to remember because this was the goal, right? This is what you worked for all of these years. You instilled those morals, you instilled great faith. So, my friend, celebrate the launch, don't mourn the loss. Lord,

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0: when a family member or a friend is going through a really difficult situation. I know what phrase not to say, but I almost say it every single time. It is, let me know what you need, right? The care is there, but they are going through something that is super difficult to them. And you're putting more of a burden on them by having them come up with what they need. So I saw this and we actually posted it over on our Instagram and Facebook at Spirit FM Morning Show. It's a list of things that you can say that are more specific that helps take some of the burden off of your friend or your family member. And the one that really stood out to me is, I'm running errands later. Can I pick something up for you? You can go even more specific. I'm running to the grocery store. Do you feel like something sweet? How about I bring you some dessert? Or are you feeling like something salty? Can I bring you some spaghetti? Can I make you some dinner tonight? You be more specific for them because it takes off the burden when they're going through a difficult situation. So I want to encourage you to, if you are going through a difficult situation, you have people around your life that want to take some of that burden off of you. Let them know what they can do. And then if you are that friend, ask those right questions.
1: Should have been long gone now, yeah. Should them be living?

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0: last week on the morning show, we were talking about sending our kiddos off to college and remembering some of the things we experienced, especially the morning show loves to talk about food. So for me, I went to Florida State University, go Noles, and my favorite place was Gordo's, and they had this specific sauce called Gordo sauce. And if you went to Florida State, you know what I'm talking about. It was so yummy and so delicious. But we had some people call in and share what their go-to college food was.
1: This is Carrie.
2: Hey, Carrie, what was that go-to college dorm meal for you?
1: First of all, I had never, ever had instant oatmeal until college.
0: So wow.
1: That was a game changer.
2: Oh, 100%.
1: And the other one was Hormel chili with Velveeta mixed in the microwave. And yes, that was a meal.
2: Oh, yeah. And you just eat it with chips.
1: Yes, exactly. Exactly.
2: That's the best queso ever. No restaurant has anything on that queso with Hormel chili
1: and
2: Velveeta.
1: I totally agree.
2: Oh, my gosh. Now I'm so hungry.

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We are WBVM Tampa 90.5 HD1, your Spirit FM.

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2: 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Rachel. 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
2: 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Oh, Lord, I

0: On the morning show, we get to talk to a really good friend of mine who is a clinical psychologist and bring up some topics that families experience during their daily lives. And this was our topic this week. Dr. Kendall, it seems like life is always changing, right? A new school year, a new job, maybe even those kids getting older and you're like, my babies, they're just getting so big. Why does even positive changes create stress? And how can we be resilient in it?
1: God is all over the answer to this one. He's the master psychologist, right? And he knows exactly what we need. Our faith and trust in God's plan is the ultimate source of resilience in all stages of life. Every given moment is provided by God, and he places us exactly where we need to be. It reminds me of a quote I saw recently from Father Mike Smith. This is the secret to holiness. Whatever is happening, this is God's will for me right now. And I would add that this is also the secret to peace and resilience as well. Yes, you're still going to have the hassles and the uncomfortable newness of the change, but let's guide our thoughts to what it is God wants from us in these moments and trusting that these experiences are going to form us into who he wants us to be.
2: Dr. Kendall, I love that reminder that, you know, the psyche that God has given us is God-given. And that quote from Father Mike just really stood out to me. This is the secret to holiness. Whatever is happening, this is God's will for me right now. So when we're in those times of change, when we're in those times of stress, you know, just to be able to focus on the right now, I think is really, really important. Thanks, Dr. Kendall.
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3: Hello, this is Rachel. How are you?
2: 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Rachel. 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

And just like that, that's a wrap for me, Maria, here on your Spirit FM. 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
1: 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There are sides, there are strong opinions, and there are some very passionate debates about things that probably don't matter nearly as much as we think they do.
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DOSP.org. My name is Jamie. Great to be with you as we are just enjoying some probably much-needed downtime after the hustle and the bustle of the beginning of a school year. So if you're like me, a rainy day sort of washes you off the things that you love to do on the water and outside. But, you know, sometimes that's God's way of saying, I need you to slow your roll and rest with me today.

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you've been. My name is Jamie. Great to be back with you on this Sunday, rainy Sunday, with Phil Wickham and Elevation Rhythm. Cued up Elevation Rhythm. Going to be in town. Maybe you heard. Playing Janice live. My favorite venue, and one that I grew up in. They'll be in town September 18th and 19th. Two nights, the Elevation Rhythm Washed Tour. Well, we had the birth of our little boy, Alexander, came. He's going to be 3 weeks on Wednesday. So I've been out. Nice to be back on the radio today. Thanks for all the prayers and support. You know, this the old saying, it takes a village. And this one did take a village. And he's our fifth and decided to come early. So he's still in NICU. He's fine. Totally cool. He's just, you know, got to do what little babies do when they come a little bit early. So praise the Lord for that. But yeah, he's given us a run for our money. But I got to tell you, it has been a tremendous support from friends and family. And the reason I bring this up is because, you know, our struggle is not like, unlike the struggles of other families. But, you know, if you're like me, you're a guy, you're a dad, you're a husband who maybe thinks he can do it all. Maybe you're a little too proud. That's me. You know, relying on friends and relying on family and, you know, letting it be a group effort is really a beautiful thing because you realize how much love you're surrounded with and how much, you know, we need church. We need community. You know, we can't be on an island all into ourselves. So we have to open ourselves up to that. It's a challenge, as kind of weird as that may sound. So, all right, here's Phil Wickham on Spirit FM.

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1: She Shall Be Called Woman at St. Lawrence, happening on Thursday from 6:30 till 8. This is open to everyone, and they're located in Tampa. 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These virtues are challenging, but they are not impossible. 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
2: Hi, I'm Greg Schutte, Director of Marriage Works Ohio, Catholic therapist and author of the Building Eucharistic Marriage course. 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

It's Jamie. Great to be back with you on this rainy Sunday in the Bay. Been out for a couple weeks. Welcoming in our new little Alexander. He's 3 weeks on Wednesday. He's still a NICU, but he'll be all right. He just needs to put on a little weight. But, you know, there's magical things that happen if you, you know, put your phone down and pay attention to him every once in a while. Not that I'm perfect at it, but these little moments, all the family has been spending each Sunday up at Tampa General Hospital in the NICU. And just grateful to our Eucharistic ministers, by the way. Your ministry is awesome. And just sitting and the kids will be coloring on the floor. Mom will be nursing baby and we're just hanging out. And at one point, the kids were all talking about little baby Alexander. He's like 4 pounds, 4.5 pounds or something. He's so tiny. And I think my eldest, Andrew, he goes, "What do you think babies dream about?" He's like, "Because they're newborns. Like, they haven't seen anything, really. You know, their vision is kind of fuzzy at the beginning. They haven't experienced anything, right? Like, what do you think their brains dream about?" That was his thought. And I'm not sure if you've ever thought about it, but I have not. Apparently, I'm not such a deep thinker. I'm not a philosopher. But I was just so impressed with that question, that thought from Andrew. What does little Alexander dream about? These little moments, they happen, and I'm grateful to them. They kind of sustain you through these trials of life. We all have them. So just fun thing to share with you. I don't know if you've ever thought about it. What do little newborns dream about?

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Thank you for flying Spirit Airwaves, taking you to a higher level when your day is filled with turbulence. 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

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Torm Wells and Matt Marr coming up. How's your back to school? 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I know, it's such a hustle to get there. And then it's like, whew. One of the things we like to remind people is, you know, when I drive through my neighborhood and patch the kiddos standing waiting on the bus, most of them are nose down in their phones. 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
2: 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Josh Baldwin will release a new album on October 16th called Worth Everything. 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

Great to be with you. We are messengers coming up. Also, CC Winans. My name is Jamie. You know, we have Elevation Rhythm coming to town, playing Janice live in St. Petersburg. And this is going to be a two-night show. September 18th and 19th, the Elevation Rhythm Washed Tour at Janice Live. Man, I think Davis and Abby and myself and my wife all saw, I think it was Need to Breathe there one year. And much like today, it was drizzly and rainy. But the show went on. It was awesome. We stood there and got rained on and listened to Need to Breathe on the radio. Man, I couldn't even, if I was forced to, I could not tell you how many shows I've seen at Janice Live. Growing up here since 1986. A lot of mosh pits. I can't do a Trump impersonation. A lot of mosh pits that guy's been in. All right, so if you need ticket information, it's on our website. 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

0: 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Hey, it's Jamie. Thanks for listening to Spirit FM. All of the music brought to you today by Bill and Wendy, just as an FYI, their message is, today is a memory of our wonderful grandfather, Tim. 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
2: 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After an accident left me disabled, I doubted God's love and no longer wanted to live. Then I heard Thank God for Sunday Morning by Cochran & Co. That song was the bridge that led my heart back to God. When I went to see them at Gloria in the Gardens, a storm delayed the concert. I prayed this comes to bless me, not to harm me. But I don't understand it, but I trust you. The concert was canceled, but God had a bigger plan. As I told Olivia from Spirit FM that Michael Cochran's song had saved my life, he unexpectedly walked by. After hearing my story, he sang it just for me, pouring God's love into my heart. Even when the pain felt bigger than my faith, God reminded me how deeply he loves me. If even the little things matter to him, how much more do the big things? God always has a purpose for our pain. When we're patient enough to trust him and brave enough to follow him, he will turn our deepest wounds into blessings. I'm so grateful for the way God uses Spirit FM to reach hearts like mine in need of hope.
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It really is Amazing Grace. Phil Wickham coming up. Hey, it's Jamie. I hope you had a nice Sunday. Made it to a Mass time. Man, good gospel today. I believe it was Matthew, if I'm not mistaken, 16, where Jesus is basically handing the keys of the kingdom over to Peter. You know, after he says, who do people say that the Son of Man is? I heard an amazing homily from Father Jonathan, who I believe is from St. Mary in North Tampa, but he was down at Our Lady of Perpetual Help in Ybor City for Vigil Mass yesterday. Very amazing, very awesome homilist. It's the first time I've heard him preach. And, you know, he just convicted us to be able to answer as confidently as Peter did and say, you are the Son of God. You are the Christ, the Son of the living God. And then to live that fully and authentically, not to cherry pick, not to take some and leave some. But if we confess Christ as the Son of the living God, then along with that comes being completely sold out for him. Now, again, Father Jonathan waxed way more theologically and poetically with his homily, so credit to him. But if you didn't make a Mass time, made me reflect on Matthew 16:13-20 today.

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0: had the privilege of attending a quinceañera over the summer. Hey there, I'm Davis from the Spirit FM Morning Show. After the Mass, everybody stayed in the church while the pictures were being taken. Families were catching up, kids were laughing, people were talking, just enjoying their time together. This is the same church we were taught to enter with reverence, to lower our voices, because Jesus is truly present in the tabernacle. And then the priest came over. He had a seat in the pew next to me, started chatting with everybody. He wasn't rushing us out. He was enjoying the moment. What a beautiful reflection of who God is. I mean, what father is upset when his children come home? Sure, there's a little more noise, it's a little messy, but isn't that exactly what every loving father hopes for? A full house? That is what church is. It's God's house, and you, my friend, are always welcome there. If it's been a while, or if you just need a quiet moment, stop by your local parish. Have a seat with Jesus. He's there in the tabernacle. You don't need to know any fancy prayers. Just spend a little time in your Father's house. I have a feeling he'll be really glad to see you.
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1: Resting on this Sunday with amazing music on your radio, CC Winans and Torin Wells coming up. My name is Jamie. Hope you had a great weekend. You know, the thunderstorm that parked over Apollo Beach last night was one of the most intense that we have experienced in some time. And I rolled over at one point, and my four-year-old daughter, Ansley, had snuck into bed and was just like absolutely bear-hugging me because the thunder and the lightning cracks were so loud. It was like, that was loud, but then the windows were literally like shaking next in the bedroom. It was impressive. So all that to say, it was nice to have a bit of a rainy day, just sort of cool off and force us to slow down and relax. You know, this time of year, as we're getting back to school, you know, on the Sundays, we really especially should be mindful of the Sabbath and our relationship with Christ and family and really preparing ourselves for the week ahead.

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0: All right, that's going to do it for me. Thanks for listening to Spirit FM. My name is Jamie Kane, and Zach Williams coming up. Before I go, just, you know, really, really awesome being back. We've been off air for a couple weeks now. Due to the birth of our new little baby boy, Alexander, he came early, so we're doing a bit of a run in NICU. He's okay, just, you know, has to do the little newborn thing in NICU for a while. So it'll be 3 weeks coming up on Wednesday. We are excited and grateful. But it's been a bit of a journey. And just two things before we let you go. You know, pray for the amazing caregivers that are on the NICU floors at Tampa General Hospital. They are second to none. And then secondly, there are over 60 families on that floor today. And some with longer roads than we. Months, in fact. So as you're having your prayers tonight, you know, let's pray for those little souls who are fighting for every day over at Tampa General Hospital and for their caregivers who are just absolute angels. We'll talk to you again. God's peace.
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